0: want to come see a bunch of pros, there's also Tom Wynn is going to be there and a lot of tournament pros, the big names of the business. You might see some lenders. You might see a little bit of everybody there.
1: Yeah, there's some big names in the Minnesota Fishing Hall of Fame, of which you are one of the newest big names. How does that feel when you look at all the other people that are in there?
0: I'm a little bit nervous. I'm in a room of giants, and it's fun. And I've worked for them my whole entirety of in the fishing. I've just so many times you cross paths. We're really a short degree of separation in this world for sure.
1: Well, the Minnesota Fishing Hall of Fame is kind of tied in with that Minnesota Fishing Museum. Tell us about that. And you were right. I mean, a fishing museum is really important in a state like Minnesota, where it is so central to the culture of the people who live in the state.
0: Absolutely. And it's not just about being, you know, I got in kind of thing. It's for the future pros. And the future pros, you know, you have to be over 50, but to even have a chance. But anyway, the future pros, they might be in their teens, 20s, young fishing men and women. And, you know, people, it's not just about did you win a tournament. It's did you help fishing in any way? And there's a lot of great new pros coming up, getting groomed to the sport. And that's what it's all about, is keeping the sport alive. And it's about what you can do to help your fishing community.
1: Yeah, and you know, bro, I think about the many years I've done this show, which is, I don't know, it's 30-something. Yeah, it's been a long time. You know, and it started with Dwayne and John Peterson. They actually wanted a Bemidji-based fishing show on the radio, and they approached us, the radio station, and my boss said, well, you're the sports guy, you're doing it. So I met them, like, right away, and they helped me get this thing going and talk to the people to talk to. But they were always so much about the next generation of fishing and the conserving of the fish and everything to make fishing continue to be, you know, a heartbeat of Minnesota. And then, you know, their sons and their grandsons and the people they introduced me to, they're all the same way. It's like I would say 90%+ of the people I talk to really care about fishing now and fishing in the future for Minnesota. We have a wonderful set of people who fish in this state.
0: Absolutely. We have such a diverse bunch of fishing lakes and varieties of species available, and there's so many walleye lakes and such great bass fishing, and we do have like the last throng of big bluegills in the Midwest. I mean, every lake has them, farm ponds in Iowa, a few in North Dakota here and there, a lot fewer than years ago, but Michigan, there's a few. But as far as public bodies of water with public access, there's very few places that have the bluegills and the big crappies like we do, and just a rounded system of fishing. So it's, you look at a map, where is there a place like this? There's little hints, but not like this.
1: Yeah. So again, we go online to the Minnesota Fishing Museum to get those tickets?
0: Yes. And it's a fundraiser. Mm-hmm. You want to give donations, something for fishing, contact, you know, the Minnesota Fishing Museum, and if you have a fishing rod to give or something. Mm-hmm. And it's definitely going to be a great night. And I'm going to be there so you can rib me.
1: There you go. Absolutely. All right. Well, we've had this conversation before, but in short, you've been doing this thing for a long time, and I know when you started, you didn't expect to get in the Hall of Fame for it.
0: No, it's, you know, I didn't know anything like that existed. I mean, all I did is fish and work, and time flies, decades go by. And I've been guiding for over 3 decades now, 32 years this year. And it's, I didn't have as many trips, obviously. Back then, there was not the guide culture that there has been for the last decade. It just seems to be just a great thing. The internet helps people start up. You could start up overnight. In the beginning, it was a card or word of mouth, and it's definitely good for those who want to guide and want to be a full-time guide. It's a great time to be in it because of social media and electronics give you the confidence because you can see the fish. And so this is a great time for new legends to start happening, to start cooking, and know, if you know, if you do everything right and mm-hmm. And get out there and move the needle for companies and help educate people or just get people interested in fishing is another thing, because we're a small percentage in the world. It's very important to spark it up, and that's where you can make your mark. And it's about introducing people to fishing, making them want to fish.
1: Well, speaking of fishing, I know you've been out doing it all the time. So how has it been? I mean, we're in August, so it's probably slowing down a little bit.
0: It was really slow. It was, you're fighting for a limit, limits, and some lakes were slower than others. And now it's picking up. Instead of getting close to a limit or half a limit, you could actually attain it. And getting numbers is happening. Not every day. It's still kind of there, but they're biting. And I've been using plastics. We bring all the, as they say, the basic food groups, leeches, crawlers, and minnows. But we find ourselves using the eye candy. Paddle tails they've been my bread and butter right now. And it's pretty cool. They came out with 7 new colors on grubs, which is like similar to a twister tail, but it has 2 little tails, and then paddle tails and minnows. It makes a difference. I've been washing some of the new colors and catching fish on them, and they're pretty much indestructible, but I've been soaking them in a little bit of scent. Mm-hmm. Because of my podcast, sometimes people send me scent, and there's a garage guy out of New York that has smelt oil, and I tried it. Our fish love it. So
1: really?
0: I just look up fat sauce. It just some guy who makes it. It's got to be a lot of work because it's the real deal. And then Procure or Dr. Juice. I mean, I don't have a scent sponsor, so I rely on trying stuff. And some people around the area, we got some great tournament anglers around here. They like garlic. But eye candy is like a sponge. If you squeeze it in there, it's in there for good. And super, super soft and virtually indestructible. And the reason so many people are going crazy over it because it moves to the slightest touch. And we had other plastics. We've tried plastics. There's been using plastics for 30 years, you know, back in the Sassy Shad, Twister Tail, that kind of stuff, to the Tytex. And you go out with 3 bags of Tytex, you come back with 3 bags of missing tails. And then now we got something. You go out with 5 and you come back with 5. Once in a while, a pike gets lucky. But we've caught pikes just hanging on to the tail because their teeth get stuck in it sometimes.
1: All right. So overall, though, this year, how has it been? I mean, it's been kind of weird weather-wise, particularly early.
0: Yes.
1: Has the bite been good? Has it been okay? What's it been like?
0: It was really good to the beginning, and then when it got really hot, it really got hot fast. And mm-hmm. Then the mid-flies came out, and that actually brought a lot of walleyes to the boat. They kind of school up when the mid-flies come out. They're just a little mosquito-emergent bug. But when the mayflies came, you know, all 5 times on every big lake, they really put the walleyes to sleep. And I noticed a lot of them, you know, would either be up really shallow, just sleeping, just resting and digesting a belly full of food. And when you filleted them, their stomachs, it was like a brat inside their stomach of mayflies that, you know, you could throw it through a window. It was so hard. And so they're just trying to digest all that food that they ate. And now they're getting hungry. We've had extended period of hot water, so expect good growth in jumbo perch, in walleyes. A lot of those little 13-somethings and 12-something last year are 14, 50s, and 15s, and I'm seeing 16s. So we have great numbers coming up in walleyes and on all lakes. And then there was a slight, I got in Cass Lake, there was a missing year classes. There was no small fish there, and it's starting to fill in again. We're starting to see the, you know, the 13 to 13 and 3/4, which is, you know, next year's keeper. And then of course there's a lot of 19 to 20 somethings, 20, a lot of 14, 15, 16s, leech 15s to 17s. And, even on Bemidji, I've been on Bemidji, and how could a lake right in the middle of town be that incredible?
1: Yeah.
0: Other than lack of pressure. We had the derecho last year. It just was incredibly terrible, but everybody's been so busy. But that lake right there is under pressure the last 2 years and fairly incredible. I live a little distance, but it's so fun to fish. And got a lot of good stuff. Red Lake.
1: Mm-hmm.
0: Everybody keep a track of their own fish on a full day trip. 104 fish. Just having fun, just 3 feet of water. So this doesn't exist everywhere, and we have incredible fisheries.
1: Brian Robrosdahl is my guest, and we will continue our conversation with Bro next.
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1: Rob Rosedahl is my guest. We're talking all things fishing. What else would we be talking about? The one I have heard probably the most about this year, particularly within the last month, has been Winnie. I've heard nothing but great reports from Winnie lately.
0: Yeah, Winnie's been great, and the schools of fish are bigger. They're not, 8 or 12 fish, and nowadays you kind of know because we have technology, whether you use forward-facing or sight imaging. You get kind of an idea with how big the school is, and Winnie has I can't count them all. Mm-hmm. And you just catch them, and I like to hit different schools also. You pick on them too much, they won't be there the next day, or chase on them too much. But Winnie's been great, and I've done a few videos out there. I try not to get too detailed because we don't need to get too carried away. We want to respect the fish, but I fish different spots every time, and I'm fishing where everybody fishes. So community spots that typically would have a pile of boats have none, and I don't mind that. It's been a slower year as far as boat traffic and travel, and we're going to see it pick up as fall comes. I don't think anybody likes 90s as far as heat.
1: Right.
0: That's a fishing man or woman. We don't like that. We like it cooler, sweater weather. That'll bring people out, and we have low water conditions. Some lakes are 3 to 3.5 feet low, and so I'd like to see, I hope, some rain and then get some snow. I love snow. I mean, I like to fish off a snowmobile, a portable house. I'm a portable lake hopper jumper, more than a pull out a big bar castle and sit. I like to kind of just hit stuff and go around, and snow is so much fun to ice fish in.
1: Have you noticed anything of concern this year that you think might be a long-term concern?
0: I'm hearing there's some different weeds, invasives in our lakes that take oxygen out of weed beds and monocrop, and there's milfoil on leech, so we got to be careful if you go over to leech. Make sure you don't have a single strand, just a single leaflet. It's good to have, everybody should have, if you own a boat, you should have a pressure sprayer or a hose ready to wash it down. The DNR stations have hot water. They can hit your boat, and they don't mind doing it, and that's the whole goal, is hit it with hot water. But I would say it's not, nothing's quite as bad as zebra muff or milfoil. The problem is it does grow a lot of fish. It's great for fishing, but it dies. It hits the surface of the water and then grows sideways. So its big mats can wrap around your prop, and then when it dies off or it gets knocked down by wind, it'll mop up your beach and pile up, and it smells. So, and this is a year I worry a little bit about some of our bigger 1, 2, 3,000 acre lakes that are low 3, 3.5 feet, because they haven't summer killed yet, and summer kill happens and thermal pockets happen and bacteria, but winter kills is a possibility if we do get incredible amounts of snow. So we do want water very badly across the whole state.
1: Absolutely. Have you noticed it being an issue at the landings yet?
0: Yeah, there's quite a number of lakes that you're not going to get in without pushing your boat in wader boots. And, you know, you could plug up your motor very easily with algae, with mucky bottom. You know, it's old rice and a lot of that kind of stuff. And even wood chips, like on the cast chain from the old box factory. You know, everything's all there. And then another thing is your transducers. You could break those off when if you got a roller trailer and you're going to dump it off. I've seen a lot of people doing that with smaller boats. Even guide boats struggle to get in. They don't want to wreck anything. And it's wader boots. You could use shorts. Then you want to wash off, because there's a lot of different possibilities of getting something on your skin, bacteria and stuff. If it's stagnant and it smells, wash your legs.
1: Yes.
0: It's really low. I've never seen it this low in a lot of places. A lot of weeds, and a lot of weeds dying off. The lakes that have control with dams and stuff, they're safer, but downstream, probably not. And lakes like Bowstring Round, you can't get on the north end, northwest, northeast side of Bowstring. Everybody's on the south access, and it's really, really fine, like moon dirt, driving in there for 2 miles. So takes the experience out of it. And then even lakes like Round, which is almost 2-3,000 acres, that lake, good luck getting in. People are still getting in. Wader boots and push poles. It's like going wild racing with a guide boat, and I'll stick to the big water.
1: Right. You know, speaking of invasives, of course, zebra mussels been a big, big story all over the area. I was just talking to some Lake Bemidji anglers who are frustrated because for the first time, they have not seen an August algae bloom, which kind of saved walleye fishing for dog days for Bemidji, and it's not here this year, so that changes things dramatically.
0: It really does. Bemidji doesn't act like Winnie or Cass or some of these other lakes that have rusty crayfish, because Bemidji still has cabbage, a lot of weed growth. There's big broadleaf cabbage in areas I've never seen. Beautiful, like farm crop stuff, like fields of corn, and that's great for fishing. But Bemidji walleyes are less spooky because they got cabbage to hide them. They're more normal than the other lakes. The other lakes, in the spring, as you cruise, you can look down 15, 20 feet, and it looks like a barren wasteland because the crayfish eat the cabbage. And now the fish are hiding in like a ribbon grass. I don't know the scientific name. I can't remember. I've heard of it. But they're hiding in that stuff, and it's growing tall. The lakes that are really clear without, you know, a meeting or study or anything, I'm not studying them, but lakes that are clear don't seem to have the die-offs. They're less particulate, so you don't get the thermal pockets and all the stuff that happens in the old lakes. We used to have cisco, suckers, and even whitefish dying off. And now, I don't remember the last time we've seen a sucker floating. And every year, there's more and more. And there's big schools of suckers that walleye fishermen are sitting on all day, wondering why they won't fight. And nowadays, you have to pay attention to sight imaging. Look for a blunt nose. If it's not streamlined and pointy, it's a sucker. It could be a red horse also. We've caught red horse just to see if they bite. Small chunk of crawler. And on a jig or slip bobber, and they'll bite. But the walleyes, they'll be mostly in smaller pods and look like fighter jets, I like to call it. And suckers will be larger than life, the grandiest school you'll ever find, but they're not. They're rough fish. And so look for smaller schools with the and look at the shapes closely.
1: Okay. As you make your way through the year, I know you love fishing panfish. Do you ever get to guide for them, or are your guys mainly looking for walleyes?
0: We go for walleyes. I guided for panfish or for anything in the beginning. I musky guided, actually. People don't know that, and I couldn't stand it anymore. You see them. Sometimes they don't bite. Sometimes they do. By the time they bite, people are starting to get disinterested. Now we got technology, but the old days we had to cast and work for them. But I love panfish. They bite, but when you're guiding for them, don't expect them not to go back to your spot. And panfish spots are easy to find. There's something there that they can always see, either weeds at surface or just under the surface. But I kind of save panfish. I'm selfish with those. I save them for myself. or people that I know that aren't going to abuse them and come back and destroy a bunch of 10, 11 inchers.
1: Right.
0: But I do have a list of clients after this many years that they'll keep them under 9 inches. They won't keep nines and tens. I when people say I don't keep them over 10, I'm like, that's not very generous. If you get to fish a lot, you shouldn't keep anything over 9 as far as bluegills go. Crappies, I'm not worried about crappies or perch. Bluegills are the fleeting resource, but I will take the right people. If they promise, if I know them, for the really big bluegills, and I did do this year, and it's fantastic. It's a lot of fun, and sometimes there's a good walleye bite near where they're at. Sometimes we'll do a little bit of crappies because they're a little safer. They're pretty much in every lake, and a 10, 11-inch crappie is not going to hurt anything. And we do have lakes that have big crappies. I've seen quite a few 14, 15s, maybe one over 16, a true 16 this year, and they do exist. But we are blessed to have perch. We have jumbo perch that happen in our little area from here to Mille Lacs, and they're not everywhere. It takes a lot, like a big perch. You got to have good forage, good weed growth. You got to have spawning areas for them, deeper water, population of some natural or rusty crayfish. Rusty crayfish are incredible producers of perch. We just don't want to introduce them to any more lakes. They just eat all the weeds away. But that's why we have such a big perch. It's a superfood for them. And some of our lakes naturally have more insect life and grass shrimp or freshwater shrimp. Not to the degree of the alkali lakes of Dakotas, but we do have populations. And that's what the ducks eat also.
1: Going back to the bluegills for a second, you know, bro, we've had some changes in regulations the last several years. It seems to be working, but it takes so much time and clearly so much work to get a good population and good sizes of bluegills. You got to be careful with them. It's not other fish. They don't reproduce that quickly.
0: Well, the message is getting out, and before the Quality Bluegill Initiative, I went to the panfish meetings, which included, you know, crappies, perch, everything about panfish. But it was always the bluegills that came up nonstop throughout the meetings. So that was the one hot issue. And so when I went to the meetings with my own money, my own time, I went to them. And the first thing I thought of is 1/9. If you have a grandkid that wants to mount one, or you want to mount one, go ahead. But if you want to eat them for a fork full of meat, you shouldn't wreck a lake. And just go a little bit smaller, and that's not small. In other states, an 8, 8.5, 8 3/4 inch fish is a beautiful fish. And we've got fish that hit almost 12. We have 10s and 11s and even a few 12s. And even net, you know, to get a 2-pounder, and there's been a few caught. There's two of them caught down by the southwestern border that we're messing with our state record. They're so big, they're over 2 pounds. And so That's an incredible fish. But in our area, it's really a fragile resource, and there's still people that if it's a 5 limit, they want to go get 5, 10 to 11 inchers. And so it doesn't hurt to educate, and people don't know. And if you see them, explain to them. If you look up why bluegill lakes are being stunted or big ones don't exist, you'll understand really quickly. There's a lot of information online, and ever since the beginning, it's been all about size as far as bluegills, letting the really big ones go so we don't have stunted population.
1: Well, bro, if I've got those relatives coming in from out of state and they insist, you know what, I get up to Minnesota once a year, I want to go fishing for walleyes no matter what, where do I have to take them and what do I have to use to have a shot right now?
0: Well, right now, all the lakes between where I live and you live, mm-hmm. all of them you could catch fish on right now, all the bigger ones. And one of the best things I've used right now is crayfish colored eye candy paddle tails, as well as smoke, has been super, super good. Gold tungsten jig head long shank in a 1/4 ounce. If you want to burn it, we've been burning it. So you can even go to 3/8 and then reel it faster. That's a little trick to pick up the speed. And then, of course, the underspins are my favorite. I have half the boat always has underspins on because that little spinner underneath right in the walleye's face makes them bite it. And don't be afraid to scent it up. But I still bring leeches, crawlers, and minnows, you know, the other basic food groups, because sometimes you need a chunk of crawler on the back, or you want to troll a spinner with a minnow on the back and get big perch and walleye. So definitely a little bit of flash works really well. Pigeon puppets are fantastic right now. Brighter colors, orange and glow, red, and then, of course, sneeze You start pitching those right now, you're going to catch fish.

0: before you die.
1: Oh, that's, I don't know, that's not too difficult, I would say. Probably Fort Peck, because I keep talking about it and I never go, and it's not super far away. You know, I don't need to go fish Grand Cayman on Lake Baikal Russia or anything like that. But it would be kind of fun to visit a lake that has dander. And I know we have some somewhere in North Dakota, but it'd be fun to see the other lookalike walleye.
0: Okay.
1: Big perch they have in Europe.
0: Fort Peck, that's interesting because somebody else just had that answer a couple interviews ago. I can't remember who it was.
1: Great minds think alike.
0: Absolutely. Yes. Question number two. If you could only eat one thing every day for the rest of your life, what do you eat?
1: One thing, and I could, it just magically appears, I'd eat a rough grouse. But in fish, I love perch. Perch is it's so good. It's good with everything, any kind of recipe, except rice.
0: Okay, all right. And rough grouse or perch, okay.
1: Yeah.
0: All right, question number three. And, you know, everybody's got their own opinion on this one, so. But what is the, in your opinion, what is the single best fishery in Minnesota?
1: Oh, boy. Lake of the Woods.
0: Okay.
1: And it's just crawling with walleyes up there. And I'd be guiding up there, but the waves get big a lot.
0: Yeah, they do, yes. All right, let me make it a little tougher for you here at question 3A. Let's keep it within the boundaries of Minnesota. So, in other words, it can't be like Superior or Lake of the Woods because they go into other states. Minnesota only. Well, now, what's the best one?
1: Oh, inside the Minnesota, I probably would say, boy, it's pretty hard to beat. It's a toss up, but I'd say it's pretty hard to beat Lake Winnebagoche for numbers. It's a tough question because Leech Lake has everything. If you're going to retire and you wanted a dream place, you'd want it on Leech because you can fish for giant muskies or you can fish for, have a chance for trophy, crappie, bluegill, giant perch. There's walleyes over 30 inches in there and lot farther, a lot more gas on a daily basis. That's the only difference between that. And Winnie is getting there. Winnie used to be eater, walleyes, and jumbo perch mixed, and now it's more of a every size walleye, but they're slowly getting bigger in the tournaments. You're seeing more 27s and a few 28s, and it takes decades to make a fishery like that.
0: Yeah, and Winnie's always had good walleye, and as you said, eater walleye for a lot of years. But you know the other cool thing? It's always had a great population of really nice-sized perch, and they've always had, even when we were doing hammer handle northerns all the time, they always had a good, solid northern, you know, just for people looking for action, too. So Winnie's got a lot of things people don't even know about.
1: And there's people who just want to fish northerns, and Winnie is full of them.
0: Yeah.
1: So Mitten's incredible. Pacagno's incredible for northern pike and just good average-sized, healthy pike populations. Giant ones kind of lean on the border if you're in 40s. You know, any of the lakes up there from east to west, and even there's a few in Red Lake, and we do have them on our lakes, but the big pike kind of went through a little bit maybe 15 years ago. We had quite a few 40s caught in that time period, and so they'll come back with the spot.
0: All right, question number four. Name a lake that you have fished maybe once or twice, really, really loved fishing it, and always say, I've got to go back and fish it again, but never get to.
1: Cool. I would say Vermilion. It's kind of an incredible lake with rocky outcroppings and pine trees growing out of it, and just so many reefs, so many pots for fish to be. Just absolutely breathtaking. Hollywood stars like to make places up there. But the snags you get, it's a no bueno for me because I could drift across Winnie, Leech, Cass, Bemidji, and rarely get a snag unless you find the end of a log from the logging days.
0: Okay, finally, question number five. If you were told, it's another one of these extreme questions, if you were told you can only use one lure for fishing for the rest of your life, what lure is going to be in your boat?
1: Oh, boy. The year round, I guess I'd have to use probably a puppet minnow.
0: I hear lots of good things about puppet minnows.
1: Yep, they got a front and back hook, use them under the ice. They're different sizes. You can use for perch, for crappies, bluegills, and then you can even go farther. I would have to probably say a white puppet minnow, white glow, for every single day of your life. I think that would produce, and you better tie it on good.
0: Okay.

0: Well, you can have more of them. I mean, but it's got to be just one type. All right. No, yeah. You know, you don't have to use just that one. You know, if they bite it off, we'll let you use another one.
1: You got the twitching puppet and the pigeon puppet, which don't have a front foot, and great for kind of smashing into the sand on a cast, and you just kind of keep hopping it. And then you actually catch the fish. There's less, you know, hooking them in the side of the head or the side of their inner side or any of that stuff. You catch them on the treble hook as they pin it down. And but that whole family there, from twitching, pigeon, and regular puppets, is very productive, and you can use them everywhere.
0: All right. Well, listen, bro, if I want to hop in the boat and do some softwater fishing with Bro Brosdahl, we still got any times available for that?
1: Absolutely. I'm full through September, but October, the first week, but I'm wide open for bookings second week of October through the beginning of November. And I'm going to guide until they salt the roads with the big boat, and then after that, I'll be guiding out of it a little tiller.
0: Okay, and if we want to do that, how do we do it? How do we get set up?
1: Just go to brosguideservice.com, and you can follow along on Facebook. If you can't come out and say hi during the inauguration, definitely just follow my adventures on Facebook, and I will be posting more as we get closer to fall. I like cool weather, so I'll be doing a lot of videos.
0: He is soon to be inducted Minnesota Fishing Hall of Famer Brian Bro Brosdahl. October 2nd is the date. That is at the Rice Lake, in Little Falls area, right?
1: Yes, it's Lake Hunting Preserve so definitely check it out. It's online, or go to the Fishing Museum, Minnesota Fishing Museum, for more information. And you can call if you feel free to call or go online.
0: All right. He is Bro Brosdahl. Love having him on the show. Hey, bro, thanks for the time as always. And again, once again, congratulations on the honor upcoming October 2nd.
1: Thank you. And thanks, everybody. Be safe on the water.
2: I'm Bro Brosdahl, proud to help educate Kevin Jackson on Paul Bunyan Country Outdoors.
0: One more segment to go, and it's a good one. Kristen Patterson, a research scientist with the Minnesota DNR, has been spending the last 2 years on Leech Lake studying muskies. We'll find out why the study is going on, what they're hoping to learn, and what they've learned so far. That's next on Paul Bunyan Country Outdoors.
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0: Well, today on the show, we are going to talk muskies. We've actually been talking muskies quite a bit. We had a great conversation with Kevin Cochran a few weeks ago. It's certainly getting into muskie season. We have Kristen Patterson today. She's a fisheries research scientist based out of the Bemidji area office, and she's in the midst of a big project right now. First of all, Kristen, thanks for being here today.
9: Thank you for having me.
0: And your project is Muskie-based, and I've heard about this the last couple of years. I've talked to Chris Thury of Muskies, Inc. a couple of times. I think they're somewhat involved in this as well. Tell us what's going on Leech Lake with the Minnesota DNR and this project.
9: Sure. Well, if you've heard about it without me telling you, that's a good sign, because this project relies entirely on anglers hearing about it. So it's actually a collaborative project with the DNR as the lead and working with the Leech Lake Division of Resource Management. So that has been really nice. And what we're doing is really just trying to estimate how many fish are on Leech Lake. Like, this, it seems like this is something we should already know as the DNR, right? But Leech Lake is a huge lake. It's like 103,000 acres. Over half of that is shallow water where you could set nets. So actually going and doing our standard sampling would be pretty much impossible. So as we hear more and more about concerns around muskie and potentially declining populations, or what's forward-facing sonar doing to muskie, you know, we don't even have that bare-bone piece of information of how many fish are actually in the lake. So that's what I have been trying to find out, and I'm doing that, like I said, through anglers. I'm asking anglers for a fin clip. So any muskie you get, take a little piece of the fin, put it in an envelope for me. There's 13 stations around the lake. We use genetics to essentially give it an ID, so like fingerprinting instead of doing a tagging study. And we're going back. Last year was our first year. We're back out there this year to do our recapture phase. And depending on how many fish we get this year that were captured last year, we can estimate the size of the adult population out there.
0: Okay. Well, then give us the details. I'm out musky fishing, or actually maybe I'm not even musky fishing it, but I but I catch a musky. Yep. What do I do?
9: Well, first, you don't panic, because if you're not muskie fishing and you catch a muskie, I've heard a lot of panicked walleye anglers.
0: Okay.
9: But hopefully, you have an envelope. Like I said, there's about 13 locations around the lake you can just grab. It's like a little brown envelope. They're right at the boat launch there for you. You take a fin clip, like you take your scissors, take maybe a thumbnail-sized piece of any fin, put it in that envelope, write down how long it was and the general location you caught it. Drop that envelope back in the box. I come around about every 2 weeks, pick them up, and at the end of the season, we ship them off to our geneticist for those IDs.
0: Okay. Now, you're trying to figure out the population of muskies on Leech Lake.
9: Yep.
0: We get that information. Mm-hmm. What are our next steps?
9: Hopefully have a party.
0: Okay.
9: This might be something that we can use in long-term monitoring, right? Let's say this method works. We can come back in 5 years, we can come back in 10 years, and we can do this effort again and see if we are seeing changes within that population that might justify certain management actions. Because this has never been successfully completed on a large lake, this has been tried on Vermilion, Leech, and Mille Lacs before, and has never been successful. So if we can do this, really it gives us another tool as DNR fisheries managers to monitor populations, like these elusive populations on larger water bodies. So we'll actually be fact-checking this in Vermilion as well, like seeing if this method can work on Leech. Let's run it against a standard mark recapture that they're planning to do on Lake Vermilion, make sure it's a good method, and then this is something we could use on, you know, Leech, Mille Lacs, Minnetonka, moving into the future.
0: So, Kristen, talk a little bit about you know, the first year plus of this study. Are there any preliminary things you've seen that have surprised you?
9: Absolutely. Yeah, it was a big lift. And, you know, usually research projects are well thought out and thoroughly planned, and you have months and months of preparation. This one came hot and fast. I had been sitting in on some ISOCID work group meetings with our public stakeholders and the DNR, and, you know, I kept hearing the same things about these concerns, the floating dead, what's going on in our leech populations. So I actually tried to get this project off the ground starting in April, knowing muskie season opened, you know, in June. Mm-hmm. So the first year was a lot of just reaching those anglers and communicating with the guides and businesses and hearing those concerns and making sure this was a valid method and sort of building some trust and camaraderie within that community. That was a big lift on its own, but super helpful. And I have learned, I want to say more about muskie than I think I ever expected to, which has also been really great. And then I was also concerned, you know, you're going into a lake where you don't know how many fish there are. So what happens if we catch as many fish as we want and we catch as many fish as we want in year two, but none of those fish overlap and we can't even get an estimate? So in year one, I was really surprised because we did end up catching 352 fish, which was I was really happy with, and about 4% of those were actually recaptures. So 13 of those fish got caught twice within the same season. And that gave me some confidence that this method should work. And in year two, we will see some of those same fish we caught in year one and give us a reliable estimate of the population.
0: Are you feeling like it's pretty healthy? I mean, everything I hear anecdotally is that there's plenty of muskies on Leech Lake.
9: Yeah, I hear a lot of things on Leech Lake. The more you talk to the community, the more sides of the coin you hear about. And I think it's all of the things, right? Like, maybe fishing isn't exactly how it was in certain locations due to, you know, just natural changes they've seen in the lake. And so the opinion you're going to get from your 30-year-old angler out there might be very different from your 70-year-old angler out there. So we haven't seen anything in the operations that we do as the DNR out on Leech Lake that is raising concerns about the muskellunge population. But I think this is a key piece of information to have moving forward, just so we can feel confident saying we have a better understanding of what's going on with that population.
0: Talk a little bit about you and how you got interested in this kind of work.
9: Well, that is a long, dark, winding trail.
0: I'm already fascinated.
9: If you haven't picked up from, you know, some slight accent that everyone here makes fun of me for, I'm actually Canadian.
0: Yeah, I picked up on that, yeah.
9: Yeah. So I grew up in the Great Lakes, a small little town on Manitoulin Island in the north shore of Lake Huron. And so I was just surrounded right by this, right? Like, everyone else's origin story is always like, oh, I grew up fishing and hunting with my parents. And I'm like, well, you know, I grew up in this giant water body where everyone either had a fish farm or was a whitefish commercial netter. I hadn't actually fished open water until I was an adult, and I actually hadn't fished walleye until I married a Minnesotan. Like, it was just a completely different, like, I only fished in the winter and only fished for perch and trout. Like, it was just a different world. That was all very interesting, and originally I kind of liked fisheries. I'm like, well, I like fish. Fish are easier than people. And then after working through a bunch of different jobs from the Great Lakes to the Great Lakes in Michigan, I did some trout work up in Northwest Territories. I managed projects on the Colorado River. Like, I got a good range to figure out sort of what I was interested in. And what I'm apparently finding, even though I say I don't like people, is I like fisheries problems that engage with the community. And so this Leech Lake Muskie project is like a perfect example of that. It's not rocket science, but it is valuable to the community. It still gives us an interesting piece of information in the DNR, and I get to flex sort of both of those muscles.
0: Yeah, and you know, healthy populations of all sport fishing is important, but a healthy population of walleyes is a very different number than a healthy population of muskies.
9: Oh, yeah, absolutely.
0: So what would constitute a healthy population of muskies? I mean, I'm sure it depends on lake size, for one like, thing.
9: I'm going to take a pass on that.
0: Okay.
9: No. So, and that was one of the hard questions we came up against, right? So if you don't know the population in your lake, how do you even design a population estimate? Because to do that, you need to sort of estimate the density of fish in your lake to know that you're going to sample enough, right?
0: Right.
9: So I looked from the data that we did have, and some of the estimates from some of our largest water bodies were like 0.02 or 0.5 fish per acre. And when you take those values and put them to a lake the size of Leech, then you're looking at, you know, the sort of 2,000 to 5,000 fish. Okay. So I'm assuming it's going to be in that range. Other smaller lakes do have densities around 0.1, which would be about 10,000 fish for all of Leech Lake. So they are super low density populations, as is common with muskie, especially in these larger water bodies.
0: Well, and again, it's a different kind of fishing, and the muskie angler is looking for a different kind of experience. You know, you catch one muskie a week, you're doing pretty good in some circles, and it is primarily a catch and release fishery.
9: Oh, yep.
0: So if you got a good base number and people can safely and smartly, you know, catch and release the fish, and I know muskie anglers are very, very very big in that regard, and many of them won't even go fishing if the water temps get a little too close to 80. So so it's very different than a guy who wants 4 to 6 walleyes for a family fish fry.
9: Yeah, absolutely. And I think, you know, you do get, we are, you know, sort of seeing that shift generally, maybe away from some of those harvest anglers for whatever reason. But yeah, that allure of fishing muskie, like this big fish that is harder to catch, really drives that industry. And you're absolutely right. If you want to talk fisheries conservation with anglers, go talk to muskie anglers. Like, that was one of the biggest concerns I had when I was approaching them about this project, was Is this going to increase our handling time and potentially damage the fish? And I was super open about it. I'm like, if you are uncomfortable, like, just don't. You know, if you live release all your fish in the net, that's fine. Fish are more important than this data. But if you can, please get us a clip. So they've been super great. And, you know, this year was a prime example where they did shut it off. Like some of the more popular guides that I work with, specifically out of Agency Bay, they're like, yeah, absolutely. Like, we have low samples this week because it was too hot and we canceled our trips. Like, the fish are more important. And I really appreciate that.
0: Okay. So is this, I can't remember if we said at the beginning, this was a 2-year project. This is the second year, or is this going to be another year after this?
9: No, this is the second year. So that's standard in mark recapture. You go out, usually it's spring trap netting in year one and then go out in year two and do the same effort again. So this is year two, but we're just using angler returns instead.
0: Okay. So then we obviously go from there. What are some of the other interesting things you've been a part of in your research career?
9: They are a little bit all over the place.
0: Okay. We talk about all kinds of fish on this show.
9: Well, that's perfect. So the other project I'm leading is actually another genetics-based study looking at population structure and dynamics of burbot across Minnesota.
0: Okay.
9: So because burbot are also becoming more of a, you know, fish of interest in those late winter months particularly, and we are seeing some interest from our staff because we keep finding these, you know, like small burbot in streams that we don't think they should belong in. So we're just sort of taking that first look at burbot populations. Are fish moving between lakes and rivers? Are fish maxing out at 12 inches in rivers, but they're actually 6 years old and have been sexually mature for 4 years compared to our, you know, the big ones that we see up in Lake of the Woods? So lots of question marks, but we just started that project. We did a pilot for 2 years previous to now, and then we just started a 3-year project looking across the northern part of Minnesota across 4 big watersheds to look into those populations. So that's my other main research focus here with the DNR.
0: All right. Well, that's, you know, and that's that. Burbot brings up an interesting situation that I've seen. Well, what I've seen in the last decade. So. Those were considered, I'll just be very blunt. That was considered a trash fish for a lot of people for a lot of years.
9: Oh, yeah. Uh-huh.
0: And now it is getting more and more beloved all the time. And I think, you know, social media, a Facebook post, videos, people are discovering, wow, that's a lot of fun. And people actually look at them and say, that is a truly unique looking fish. And it doesn't look as ugly as I thought it was. Right?
9: Yep.
0: And
9: there. Yep.
0: And then so we see that all of a sudden a sport fish with a classification and a limit and things like that. I know that we've also reclassified a number of other what used to be called rough fish into native rough fish because they're getting more popular as people see the types of even odd fish we wouldn't have thought of in the past as fishing becomes more of an experience of catching more than I've got to fill my freezer and feed my family through the winter.
9: Right.
0: These fish all of a sudden get more pressure than they ever have had before.
9: Mm-hmm. Yeah, I think there's a lot more of that too, right? Like the bucket listers now.
0: Mm-hmm.
9: And it does come with that conservation aspect, right? Like if you have a lake that just has perch and maybe suckers and walleye, like that's a pretty basic, like, yeah, you're going to fill your freezer, but it's the diversity of fishes and the native fishes especially that really make a system resilient to change and just more natural. So I think some folks are starting to appreciate that, and there is that contingent of just like even those, you know, like micro anglers, right? Like trying to catch the smallest little fish on their smallest little fly. Like it's a whole thing.
0: So we talked about burbots, we talked about the muskies. About how many projects do you have your fingers in at any one time?
9: It's like you're trying to give me anxiety.
0: I didn't tell you to do more. I just asked how many.
9: Those would be my main projects. So like I'm the lead on both of those. And typically as a researcher, you're the lead on one. Like you start a project, you commit to it for 1 to 3 years, and then you wrap it up and start a new one. The nice part about being in research but still being the DNR is that I can lead these two projects, but then I still contribute to other fisheries aspects throughout the state. So for example, I'm the co-chair of our Northern Pike Tech team. So I get to meet with our management staff and our socket work group and, you know, try and simplify regulations and come up with other research projects or just, you know, hear angler concerns and like, are we doing what we need to be doing with pike? And we have that big reg evaluation coming up in 2028. So it's not a project per se, but it's other duties that we get to dip into from our roles.
0: Okay. So you talked about growing up on the big lake in Canada. You didn't ever tell me how you actually made it to Bemidji, Minnesota.
9: Oh, yeah. There is this tricky thing called Minnesotan men, and I got...
0: We are special. There's no doubt.
9: Yep. Well, that answers that question. Yeah. I had wrapped up grad school in Manitoba, and I was like, I need a change. And so I moved myself to Tempe, Arizona,
0: which
9: is a suburb of Phoenix. Mm-hmm. And while I was down there, about a year in, a Minnesotan started working down there. And I was like, hey, you're from the north. Let's hang out. And so we did. And many moons later, we married. And he's actually just from the Two Inlets area, local here. So, sort of what brought us back to the area. It is a beautiful area and family here. So that's how we got here specifically.
0: Okay. I guess that's just kind of kismet, because typically a fish researcher wouldn't move to Tempe, Arizona.
9: No, it was a poor choice. Yeah. It was so hot. So hot. Yeah. It was the Colorado River that really drew me in. I'm like, okay. I've never worked on a big system like that. And so it was a bunch of like endangered native species and telemetry work and things that I was somewhat interested in and what I had done in my grad work. Although, razorback sucker and rainbow trout from fish farms are two different beasts, but it was a great experience.
0: And you met the dude.
9: And I met the dude. Yep.
0: And here you are.
9: And here I am. Yep. I blame Arizona for moving to Minnesota. Yep.
0: Okay. All right. One more time for those who are going to be out fishing Leech Lake, going after muskies here in the next few months. What do you want us to do?
9: Absolutely. Look for yellow boxes near boat launches. Popular locations, Erickson's Boat Launch, the public one in Walker. There's a box at Agency Bay, Stony Point, Reed's in town there. They're all over this place. If you get a muskie, take that little clip, put it in that envelope, and put it right back in. My number is there. Instructions are there. If you have any questions, if you're a avid muskie angler and you want envelopes yourself, I will mail them to you. Just try and remember and always practice your safe handling techniques.
0: All right. She's a fisheries research scientist working on the Leech Lake Muskie Project, Kristen Patterson. She was such a great guest. I'm not even going to make fun of the way she says project. Kristen, it was really great having you on. Thank you so much for the info today.
9: Thank you for having me. FISHIRN for Bunyan Country.
10: Forecast, I'm Corey Hartman. For tonight, scattered showers and thunderstorms, breezy, lows around 64. For Monday, more sunshine by the afternoon, highs in the mid-80s. Monday night, clear, 58. Mostly sunny and breezy for Tuesday, with a high around 83. 82 and sunshine Wednesday, showers and thunderstorms Wednesday night and Thursday. If you're looking for a new place to live, stay, work, or play, check out Worthington, Minnesota. It's worth a look. Currently, 72 degrees.

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0: Kane Brown in the week's hottest song, Woman. Later, we'll find out if Kane's got another number one on Country Countdown USA. Each week, I'm joined by a top country star who gives me a hand counting down the hits along this week. All four of the folks from Little Big Town. It is so great to see you.
1: Good to see you, Lon. Good to be with you.
0: 5 years.
2: Stop it.
3: Are you serious?
0: Well, that would be last year when we talked Nightfall.
3: Yeah.
0: Man.
3: Wow. That was just like yesterday.
0: I know.
2: Was that in the middle of the pandemic?
4: That was right before.
0: So what's new? What have you been doing? I've seen each of you usually somewhere along the way in meetings of some kind or... But not in here formally, so I'm really excited to have you here because
1: I
0: got a new album that I'm dying to talk about.
1: Yeah,
2: thank you.
4: We're excited. That's what we've been up
0: at
4: to.
0: At least you got it.
2: Oh, I got it now. It always takes me a little bit longer.
0: So much going on with you guys with the new album. And also this tour that you're, this theater tour is really kind of cool.
1: Yeah, the Fox in Atlanta. We're hitting all these like iconic theaters in the country, which give you so much vibe and energy in the building before you even do anything.
0: We'll talk about all that stuff as we get along. I want to talk a lot about It's a Dying Art, the album that just came out on Friday, the 28th. Yeah. So lots to talk about there. Right now it is time to get the countdown started at number 30. Here's Chase Matthew and Holding It Down.

0: Chase Matthew leading off the week's top 30. That's holding it down. We're counting them down here with all of the folks from Little Big Town. A new album is called It's a Dying Art, just released on Friday. And as we talk about that, maybe we begin just what you were trying to accomplish with this new album.
1: Yeah, we wanted to make a record that we really didn't have any like boundaries or anything put on us. It was just like being creative, and we started finding this collection of songs, and we wanted it to be like how the song can stand up with just an acoustic guitar and the harmonies, like, if, and then take it to like classic Little Big Town production of things that we've always loved. I think on this record you'll hear like going back to the first records that we made, just all these little like nostalgic tidbits of production that we've always loved. And I think that was kind of the goal of the record, was to highlight and exploit kind of the favorite things that we've made for many years.
0: Well, talking about favorite things from Little Big Town over the years, this one's more than two decades old. Hard to believe. It's Little Big Town and Boondock.

My co-host Little Big Town, their very first hit from 2005, that's Boondocks. Their new album is It's a Dying Art. We're going to talk a lot about the album, and we're going to hear some of the new music as we get along as well. Right now, though, we are at number 29 on this week's countdown. Here's Luke Combs, Rethink Some Things.

0: Holmes entering our countdown at number 29, Rethink Some Things. I'm Lon Helton, and coming up, my co-host Little Big Town recalled their time on the road with George Strait. Country Countdown USA.
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This week's Countdown co-hosts all four of the folks from Little Big Town. I've got Jimmy and Philip, Kimberly and Karen here. We are at number 28 in the Countdown. It's Russell Dickerson, Worth Your Wild.

0: Russell Dickerson at number 28, Worth Your Wild. Little Big Town, along as my co-host this week. We talked earlier that it's been 5 years since you've been in here, and I've seen you all individually here and there. But I think the last time I saw you together as a group might have been Kansas City with George Strait, Chris Stapleton.
1: Yeah. Oh, man.
0: Did you get a chance to chat with George much at those shows? Not that George is a huge chatter.
2: But, he's great.
3: He's so sweet. Amazing.
2: He's always so kind.
1: I mean, honestly, Kimberly's daughter spends the most time with them because she
0: really
3: little Dolly,
1: because she's friends with George's grandkids, and what cracks me up is that she calls him Granddaddy.
4: Is that right?
1: Dolly will go. I'm going to Granddaddy's bus, and I'll go. You're going to George's bus? She goes, yeah, Granddaddy's bus.
3: There's a picture of Dolly on the golf cart with George and his two grandkids riding to stage for George's show one night. And I'm like, Dolly, do you understand what she doesn't. She just adores his grandkids.
1: Someday she's going to go, I did not know that I was like with an American icon.
3: Yes.

George Strait is number one from 1999. Write this down. Little Big Town, my countdown co-host, getting back the chart at 27. Blake Shelton, Let Him In Anyway.

0: Blake Shelton at number 27, Let Him In Anyway. I'm Lon Helton. Coming up, the story behind the new album by my co-host, Little Big Town. Country Countdown
1: USA. 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
3: With your forecast, I'm Corey Hartman. For tonight, scattered showers and thunderstorms. Breezy, lows around 64. For Monday, more sunshine by the afternoon, highs in the mid-80s. Monday night, clear, 58. Mostly sunny and breezy for Tuesday, with a high around 83. 82 and sunshine Wednesday, showers and thunderstorms Wednesday night and Thursday. If you're looking for a new place to live, stay, work, or play, check out Worthington, Minnesota. It's worth a look. Right now, 71 degrees. B93.

0: Alexandra Kay up a couple to number 26, Straight for the Heart. Little Big Town, my Countdown co-host this week, talking about your brand new album, It's a Dying Art. And let's begin there, talk about the album title.
1: A Dying Art was, of course, the song on the record that just, it was an early one that...
2: It is a happy song.
1: It is, actually. And we dove into that early in the process, and it was one of those songs that... There's just something infectious about that groove and kind of this, it's linear in a way, but at the same time, it just holds your attention. I think it's the drive of the song.
2: Yeah.
1: And we're just talking about when that title kind of, I think where we are now with technology and things are just getting easier and easier and we're thinking less and less. It's like, you know, there's the humanity of all the things that we attempt as human beings. That's what makes things special, and I think celebrating that in a musical way where, you know, it's about us.
2: Mm-hmm.
1: And, you know, I think Dying Art as well, too, that lyric, you know, it's a lot about our bond as a band after all this time, after, you know, 26 years, it speaks to that.
0: Yeah, and I think that's what struck me about that song, just not giving up on any kind of relationship. And I do want to talk some more about your new album called It's a Dying Art as we get along with Little Big Town. As we get back to the Countdown at 25, here's Hudson Westbrook, Painted You Pretty.

0: Hudson Westbrook again at number 25, Painted You Pretty. We're counting them down this week with a little Big Town. New album, It's a Dying Art. And I want to talk about one of the songs that I really, really love. It's Closing Time. Mm. Co-written with Kelsey Ballerini. Uh-huh. She sings on it.
1: Yep. Uh-huh.
0: Take me through the evolution of this song.
1: That was written in the time that we were writing for her record Patterns. We were heads down writing for Kelsey's record for many, many months. And that one, I think we wrote in the mountains. And just talking about like a sexy little ditty. And Hillary Lindsay, I don't know if your fans know who she is, but she is a hell of a songwriter. Mm-hmm. And mm-hmm. So many number ones. And
2: she, Hall of Fame.
1: I always say she's like the queen of a 6/8 waltz, you know, girl crush.
0: Right,
1: A Blue Ain't Your Color, all those songs. And so we were messing with, you know, a 6/8 vibe, and Closing Time came out, and it didn't fit Kelsey's record, but we kept all talking about it. And then one day, I think it was Jessie Joe, she's like, have you played that for the band yet? Like, for Little Big Town? Because I could totally hear you guys doing it. And I was like, you know, I haven't, but I will. And so I played it. They loved it. And then we've all been so close to Kelsey through the years that it made perfect sense to just have her come sing on it.
0: Well, I'll tell you what, let's do something special and maybe get a little taste of the song that we're talking about. It's my co-host, Little Big Town, along with Kelsey Ballerini, Closing Time.
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0: Graylin James once again at number 24, Water at a Wedding. I'm Lon Helton, and coming up, Ella Langley and Lainey Wilson join my co-host, Little Big Town. Country Countdown
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0: Ella Langley once again at number 23, Loving Life Again. We're counting down the hits this week with a little Big Town, talking about the new album It's a Dying Art that just came out. I really love, too, the cover photograph, the picture of you guys in the big golden
1: frame. A lot of hard work, too, but I love how all of that turned out as well, because I do feel like it really represents the music. And
2: it's actually a photograph of a photograph. Yeah. Like, we shot in a particular way in New Orleans, and to be in a city that celebrates all the beautiful
1: all types of art.
2: Types and gorgeous architecture, and we didn't have to fake any of that. That was just all real. And then coming back home and laying graphics on top of it, we were like, it's just something is not saying it,
1: that
2: you know?
1: Feel authentic.
2: And so Becky Fluke, photographer, she was like, you know, we should photograph the photograph. And so that's what we did. We plastered the wall.
1: Like a family picture.
0: It is like a family portrait of the four of you.
2: Thank you.
0: I want to get back to this week's chart along with Little Big Town. We're 22. It's Dustin Lynch, Easy to Love.

forecast, I'm Corey Hartman. For tonight, scattered showers and thunderstorms. Breezy, lows around 64. For Monday, more sunshine by the afternoon, highs in the mid-80s. Monday night, clear, 58. Mostly sunny and breezy for Tuesday, with a high around 83. 82 and sunshine Wednesday, showers and thunderstorms Wednesday night and Thursday. If you're looking for a new place to live, stay, work, or play, check out Worthington, Minnesota. It's worth a look. Currently, 69 degrees.

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1: 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I'm Jelly Roll, and here's my song in the week's top 30.

0: Jelly Roll up a couple to number 20 with Hands Up. Jimmy, Philip, Karen, and Kimberly, all four of the folks from Little Big Town, along as my co-host this week. And up next to the countdown is Hardy. And Karen, you were at his charity event in June.
1: Yep.
0: What a lineup. Ella Langley, Lainey Wilson, Miranda Lambert.
1: Yeah, I ran into Hardy at another charity event. Mm-hmm. And then he said, are you going to be around? And would you pop up and maybe sing Girl Crush or something? And I was like, of course. And so I was about to go on, and everyone was going to sing like a song with Hardy for his charity night. And Miranda and I were standing backstage, and Lainey and Ella, and I didn't know that they were going to walk out and sing Girl Crush with me. But
0: really?
1: Miranda, I mean, we're super tight. And I guess she turned to Lainey, and Ellen was like, come on, y'all. And so they all walked out, and Hardy and I were like, this is a dream. Like, what is happening? And it was so sweet and so much fun. We Hardy and I couldn't stop smiling.
2: Aww.
1: Yeah.
0: I'll bet. I mean, that's a moment.
1: Yeah, it was a moment.

0: My co-host, Little Big Town, their number one from 2014, Girl Crush. And Karen, we were just talking about you singing that song at Hardy's benefit a few months ago, but you also wanted to talk a little bit about Hardy.
1: Hardy is a good, he's a good guy. That he's one of those writers that is so gifted that he can go into a room with anyone and get inside their head and be in the right frame of mind for them.
0: He really is an elite writer, isn't he?
1: Oh, man. I mean, I've never written with him, but if you're listening, Hardy.
2: Call me next time he's in.
1: Can we please?
0: Well, I promise you, we'll pass that message along to Hardy the next time he's here. And talking about him, he's joined by Eric Church, Morgan Wallen, and Tim McGraw on this song at number 19, MacArthur.
3: My name's John MacArthur, and I work this dirt.

0: Hardy, along with Eric Church, Morgan Wallen, and Tim McGraw-MacArthur. I'm Lon Helton, and coming up, my co-host Little Big Town gets some dance lessons from Lainey Wilson. Country Countdown USA.
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0: Dan and Shay at number 17 with Say So. Little Big Town, my countdown co-host. You want to talk about this next song in the chart? A Phone Keys Wallet from, of course, Lainey Wilson and John Mayer.
1: Yeah, well, I just love both of them as artists, and I think that's such an interesting combination. And Lainey tried to teach us that dance. You know, she has a little TikTok dance that goes with the...
2: We were here for...
1: The Keys Wallet. It was Miranda. It was all of us.
2: Yes.
3: Phone Keys Wallet.
2: It was some kind of event we did in Nashville. I can't remember.
1: And I noticed that she never posted it, I think because we were so bad.
2: Hilarious.
1: I think our dancing sucked, but I just...
2: We need to practice that. Let's practice it.
1: And do it again.
2: And do a video.
1: Okay, Lainey, we will not disappoint you.
2: Yes, we'll do better.
1: We love her.
0: Well, we are talking about the dance that accompanies this song from Lainey Wilson and John Mayer. They're at 16 with Phone Keys Wallet.

0: Lainey Wilson and John Mayer up one at number 16, Phone Keys Wallet. I'm Lon Helton, and coming up, my co-host Little Big Town are blown away at this year's Stagecoach. 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
2: 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It's not like, oh, my God, they've never done this before. I also think there's a case to be made that a year ago in free agency, mistakes were made. They spent more cash than anyone, and they missed the playoffs, and it was a disappointing year. So I totally get that.
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4: Forecast, I'm Corey Hartman. For tonight, scattered showers and thunderstorms. Breezy, lows around 64. For Monday, more sunshine by the afternoon, highs in the mid-80s. Monday night, clear, 58. Mostly sunny and breezy for Tuesday, with a high around 83. 82 and sunshine Wednesday, showers and thunderstorms Wednesday night and Thursday. If you're looking for a new place to live, stay, work, or play, check out Worthington, Minnesota. It's worth a look. Currently, 69 degrees.

Zach John King and number 15, Get to Drinkin'. We're counting down hits this week with Little Big Town, talking about the new album, It's a Dying Art. And I know that you've been singing some of the songs in your shows out on the road. And matter of fact, I saw this video of you guys singing Over and Over at Stagecoach. And I was thinking, if you guys...

0: guys can sing this at Stagecoach, you can now sing this anywhere. the wind must have been blowing 40 miles an hour.
1: It was crazy.
2: I think we swallowed a few bugs.
3: Yeah. Yeah. I think they were clocking the wind at around like 58, 59 miles an hour, and they were going to pull us off at 60 was the breaking point of like,
0: oh, really?
3: You have to shut the festival down.
1: Which they had to do.
3: They had to do after, I mean, they would have pulled us if it was unsafe. We didn't feel unsafe, but it was, you had to concentrate to stand up. Like
4: a force.
3: It was a force we had never felt.
4: So I was thinking back on it. It also kind of fueled the song.
1: It did. It totally did.
4: Even when you watch that video back of that performance, the wind was part of the song that day.
3: It was very dramatic.
4: It was very, like, I don't know, it had the drive that the song has in this really cool way.
3: That one's one of my favorite to sing live. It's just got so much electricity in it, and I'm proud of that one. And Audley Freed played all that electric guitar stuff that is like a master class.
0: Yeah. Here's just a little bit of the song we've been talking about. My co-host, Little Big Town, Over and Over.

My co-hosts Little Big Town and a little taste of their song Over and Over that you'll find on their new album, It's a Dying Art, that's available now. Getting back to this week's countdown at 14, Zach Top, South of Sanity.

0: Zach Top at number 14, South of Sanity. Little Big Town, and here's my co-host this week, and I want to talk about one more song from your new album. It's one written by Jimmy and Karen. Just kind of tell me about We Could Have It All.
1: We were thinking about it for our fans. I had just seen Coldplay at the stadium and taken a bunch of teenagers and watching Chris Martin turn that stadium into the most positive place. It was truly magical, just the way he would start singing one of those iconic melodies, and he could start singing or playing the first notes, and they would, everyone would sing, and then at the end of the show, he was like, everybody put your phones down, put your hands up in the air, and send out all the love and energy into this world that you can. It was magical to watch
2: so powerful.
1: Teenagers and like hands up in the air, like thinking about someone that they want to send positive vibes out. And so when we were talking about those iconic moments that you experience in a concert and what you want to say and something very singable, you know.
3: Anthemic in a way.
1: Yeah, like that's what was inspiring. Ashley Monroe and Jimmy and I wrote that song, and those were the discussions on the bus that morning of like, God, wouldn't it be great to write something that right as it starts, you know, like it, the crowd could sing it, you know. So that was the goal of that one.
0: Yeah, and you're right. I really do love the message to this song. It's called We Could Have It All from my co-host Little Big Town, and you'll find it on their new album, It's a Dying Art, that's available now. Getting back to the countdown at 13, it's Morgan Wallen, Been By Now. No need.

0: Morgan Wallen up 5 to number 13, Been By Now. I'm Lon Helton, and coming up, Luke Bryan surprises one of my co-hosts from Little Big Town. Country Countdown,
1: USA. 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

0: Lorna Lena and Chase Matthew again at number 12. That's All My Exes. We're counting them down this week with a little Big Town. And Philip, got to talk to you about this next guy. You and I were at this charity event at a local high school a number of years ago. And Luke Bryan was the featured performer. And of course, it was the night after a huge radio convention here in Nashville. You know, 4 days of talking and singing and everything else. And that night, Luke was having a pretty tough time with his voice. So he looked around the audience, and he sees him.
1: He sees Philip.
0: He sees Philip and goes, "Oh, Philip, come on up on stage."
2: Oh, my gosh, yeah. Oh,
3: what'd y'all sing?
4: I'm not sure. I think we did Boondocks or something. That he did a great job with that event. But, yeah, he was like... He pointed at his throat, like, sing something. I was like, all right, let's do Boondocks. You know, something people would know.
0: But I was thinking that, sitting in the audience, thought, man, when you're an artist, you just have to be ready at all times.
4: You just never know.
0: Somebody looking down, I'm like, hey, you.
4: Yeah, yeah. You can't say no. I mean, it's Luke. I would have looked terrible not going up there.
3: He wouldn't have let you say no.
4: Yeah, he wouldn't have let me say no.
0: Well, here's the guy who started the conversation, Luke Bryan at number 11, Country, and She Knows It.

forecast, I'm Corey Hartman. For tonight, scattered showers and thunderstorms. Breezy, lows around 64. For Monday, more sunshine by the afternoon, highs in the mid-80s. Monday night, clear, 58. Mostly sunny and breezy for Tuesday, with a high around 83. 82 and sunshine Wednesday, showers and thunderstorms Wednesday night and Thursday. If you're looking for a new place to live, stay, work, or play, check out Worthington, Minnesota. It's worth a look. It's 67 right now.

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2: George Burge and Luke Bryan have number 10, Ride, Ride.

0: George Burge and Luke Bryan again at number 10, Ride, Ride, Ride. We're counting them down with all four of the folks from Little Big Town. And Karen, you talked earlier about seeing Ella Langley and Miranda Lambert at a recent benefit. Give me your sense of Ella Langley.
1: It's amazing. Yeah. I'm so happy for her.
2: Yeah.
1: Man, she's so incredibly talented.
3: The songs are so great.
1: Songs are undeniable.
3: She's great. Yeah, it's, you know, one of those things that we're going to look back and go, well, she just broke like a Mariah Carey record and a Whitney Houston record, and people still are not tiring of that song, and I'm not either. Mm. And then I watched Fallon the other night, and there's Matthew McConaughey singing She's in Texas.
1: Yes. Bluegrass. Yeah.
4: Kind of. They were kind of singing.
3: But the She's in Texas thing, I think, is like the way, and you know, Miranda and Luke Dick wrote that with her, but is the way that launches into the chorus. It's like, it's so, it becomes like a warm blanket, even though it's got that tension in the lyric. It's easy to sing. That's another one you can sing from 90 years old to 5 years old. Yeah. They're all singing it.

0: Ella Langley's multi-week number one, Choosing Texas. We're counting them down here with the folks in Little Big Town. And Philip, up next is somebody that you wanted to talk about, John Morgan.
1: I love John Morgan. We did a little charity event in South Carolina.
2: Yes.
1: But Kimberly is working with the Parkinson's Foundation. And it was me and John and then Kimberly Perry.
2: Yep.
1: And we did a little thing. But his voice is really cool, and he's a great writer, and he's got a great sound and a vibe. And I'm just really happy that his voice is kind of poking through here, man. He's got a great sound.
2: He does.
0: Well, the artist we're talking about is John Morgan. He's next at 9, Kid Myself. We

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0: Morgan Wallen and his 2 week number one, number eight this week. That's Don't We? I'm Lon Helton, and coming up, my co-host Little Big Town have a whole lot of history with Taylor Swift. 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

0: Kenny Chesney up one at number seven. That's Carry On. Little Big Town, my co-host this week. And up next is Taylor Swift. Got to talk about her. And I don't know what the NDA said, but are you allowed to talk about Taylor's wedding? Because, you know, some people have been in here. Kane Brown was here, and he talked about it. This is like talking about, you know, Augusta National Golf Club.
1: That's right.
2: We saw a lot of people there.
0: You did.
3: We don't really know, Lon. We don't know if we can. We did not talk about it beforehand, but now afterwards, we don't know the rule. So, I'd like to know.
4: I mean, it's clear that we were there because we posted our van ride with all of our country music crowd.
2: Yeah, Nashville crowd.
5: And I do feel comfortable saying it was a great time.
4: It was a great time.
5: From top to bottom.
3: Celebration. And as spectacular and magnanimous as it was, it was warm and tender and really
0: sweet. Yeah. How do you accomplish those two things?
5: Well, it's impressive.
4: You got to be Taylor Swift.
2: Yeah, and I would say not having, you know, no phones were allowed, you know, so we were all phoneless.
3: That was wonderful.
2: And really making human connections in an environment where it seemed kind of strange, you know, that these mix of people were all together and no phones. And we were just
5: everybody had fun and relaxed and had a great time.
2: It was really nice.
0: All right, we'll put this on pause for the moment, get her song in the countdown, and kind of figure out what we can say about Taylor Swift's wedding after we hear her song at number six, I Knew It, I Knew You.

0: Taylor Swift up one at number six, I Knew It, I Knew You. My co-host at Little Big Town, as we talked, you were guests at Taylor's wedding. All of you have known her for a very long time, right?
1: Yeah.
2: And where did you guys first meet? I mean, she was a teenager somewhere.
1: Probably backstage at some award show.
3: Well, we did that showcase in L.A., like that small little label showcase, and it was just like her and her guitar.
4: Oh, yeah. I forgot about that.
3: And we played, too, but that was one of the early times we saw her.
1: Gosh, we met her a long time ago. I remember standing side stage the first time she played CMA Fest. Because I was talking to her dad, and he was like, what's the sound going to be out there, like up in the stadium? And I was like, oh, she'll be fine. Like, it's boomy and big. And now I look back at that, and I think that's so funny because she just plays stadiums all over the world.
4: That's all she plays.
2: Right. That's all she does, right?
1: Yeah.
2: But pretty amazing.
1: She's special, special girl.
4: It was a real honor to be included in that celebration.
0: Yeah, I would think so. Also a pretty big honor to have a hit with the song that she wrote. My co-host, Little Big Town, and Better Man.

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9: With your forecast, I'm Corey Hartman. For tonight, scattered showers and thunderstorms, breezy, lows around 64. For Monday, more sunshine by the afternoon, highs in the mid-80s. Monday night, clear, 58. Mostly sunny and breezy for Tuesday, with a high around 83. 82 and sunshine Wednesday, showers and thunderstorms Wednesday night and Thursday. 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It's worth a look. 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

0: Stella Lefty again at number 5 with Boston. Little Big Town, my countdown co-host, and why I listened to her, you were telling me that you guys really love Stella.
1: Mm. I think she is adorable. Mm-hmm. Like, I think there's just something, that intangible star quality.
0: Mm-hmm. She's got that spark.
1: She does, and she, the way she connects with her fans, and then, like, I saw her the other night, and she popped up with Mumford & Sons at Madison Square Garden and held her own. She got up there and sang Boston with them, and it was incredible. And, you know, she just dances around like she's full of joy. Mm-hmm. Like, she's really enjoying the moment of this, and I think we're going to be watching her for a long time.
2: I think it's a big sign when my girls walk around the house singing this song together. Mm-hmm. And Dolly's 9 years old, and when you get a 9-year-old just singing your song at the top of your lungs, it's always a good sign that you got a hit on your hands.
1: I'm excited for her.
0: Yeah, and really a lot of buzz about Stella Lefty lately, and she is there at number 5 with Boston. Moving on to number 4, it's Kane Brown and Woman.

0: Kane Brown up a couple to number four with Woman. Little Big Town, my co-host. And I got to tell you, when Kane was in here, he was telling me about seeing you guys at Taylor Swift's wedding.
1: It was awesome. I loved the country music community that was in the corner, all hanging out together. It was just nice seeing everybody. And Miranda walked up to us, and she's like, "Yeah, we're all back here in the corner. Y'all should come hang out with us." So we went over there, and it was Kelsey and Little Big Town, and yeah, it was just nice getting to hang out there, buddy.
2: I really enjoyed talking to him and his wife. We had a great conversation. I really liked the both of them so much.
3: I just remember when I was talking to him earlier in the night at one of those little bars, Tom Cruise walked up and introduced himself to Kane.
4: Seriously.
3: I was like, okay, well, what a party.
0: Did you see Tom coming your way before
3: he
0: got there? And so what are you thinking?
3: I was like, "Hey, I'm like Philip." He just kind of put his hand out to say hello, and we said hello.
5: Simple as like, that.
3: What are you having to drink, Tom?
0: What do you say to Tom Cruise? As we ponder that, let's move on to number three in the countdown. Here's Bailey Zimmerman and Chevy Silverado.

0: Bailey Zimmerman at number 3, Chevy Silverado.
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0: Combs again, and number two, Be By You. We're counting them down a little big town. We talked about you guys doing a theater tour at so many great theaters around America. And then after that, kind of close out the year at the Ryman here in Nashville with your Christmas show.
1: Yes. Yeah.
2: Man, three nights at the Ryman.
1: Yep. We'll bring every live Christmas tree we can find here and fill that place up with the good smells of Christmas.
2: Spirit of Christmas.
1: Yeah. We love it.
0: Anything else besides those? Like, that's not enough. But.
1: We'll just be out there singing the record, It's a Dying Art. And I hope that everybody will come see us on the tour is called For the Art of It. And that's what it's going to be about, is hanging out and celebrating what we do. We make music. We're humans making music together, you know. And come celebrate that with us.
0: Absolutely. And for all their dates, go to littlebigtown.com. As we move on to the number one song in the USA for the second week, it's Ella Langley and Morgan Wallen, I Can't Love You Anymore.

0: Ella Langley and Morgan Wallen spending their second week at number one, I Can't Love You Anymore. And there they are, the top 30 country hits in the USA as compiled by Country Air Check. We've been counting them down with Little Big Town, and we talked about the tour you're on, and Jimmy, you got some dates there for us.
1: Yeah, we'll be at the Washington State Fair in Puyallup on September the 6th, Youngsville, Louisiana on the 12th, St. Petersburg, Florida on the 25th, and Atlanta on the 26th.
2: We'll also be in Louisville on October 1st.
3: Yay.
2: Yeah, and Milwaukee on October 2nd.
3: Yay!
2: Come right. See us.
0: And again, love the new music. It's a dying art. Available everywhere right now. Just came out. Best luck with that. And it's always so great fun and to have you guys here. And let's not make it another 5 years.
1: Let's not do that.
3: No.
1: You're in it, right?
3: Deal?
0: All right.
3: No.

forecast, I'm Corey Hartman. For tonight, scattered showers and thunderstorms. Breezy, lows around 64. For Monday, more sunshine by the afternoon, highs in the mid-80s. Monday night, clear, 58. Mostly sunny and breezy for Tuesday, with a high around 83. 82 and sunshine Wednesday, showers and thunderstorms Wednesday night and Thursday. If you're looking for a new place to live, stay, work, or play, check out Worthington, Minnesota. It's worth a look. It's 67 right now.

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1: Forecast, I'm Corey Hartman. For tonight, scattered showers and thunderstorms. Breezy, lows around 64. For Monday, more sunshine by the afternoon, highs in the mid-80s. Monday night, clear, 58. Mostly sunny and breezy for Tuesday, with a high around 83. 82 and sunshine Wednesday, showers and thunderstorms Wednesday night and Thursday. If you're looking for a new place to live, stay, work, or play, check out Worthington, Minnesota. It's worth a look. Right now, it's 68.

your forecast, I'm Corey Hartman. For tonight, scattered showers and thunderstorms. Breezy, lows around 64. For Monday, more sunshine by the afternoon, highs in the mid-80s. Monday night, clear, 58. Mostly sunny and breezy for Tuesday, with a high around 83. 82 and sunshine Wednesday, showers and thunderstorms Wednesday night and Thursday. If you're looking for a new place to live, stay, work, or play, check out Worthington, Minnesota. It's worth a look. Right now, it's 68. Be nice.

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14: Forecast, I'm Corey Hartman. For tonight, scattered showers and thunderstorms. Breezy, lows around 64. For Monday, more sunshine by the afternoon, highs in the mid-80s. Monday night, clear, 58. Mostly sunny and breezy for Tuesday, with a high around 83. 82 and sunshine Wednesday, showers and thunderstorms Wednesday night and Thursday. If you're looking for a new place to live, stay, work, or play, check out Worthington, Minnesota. It's worth a look. Currently, 69 degrees.

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32: Forecast, I'm Corey Hartman. For tonight, scattered showers and thunderstorms. Breezy, lows around 64. For Monday, more sunshine by the afternoon, highs in the mid-80s. Monday night, clear, 58. Mostly sunny and breezy for Tuesday, with a high around 83. 82 and sunshine Wednesday, showers and thunderstorms Wednesday night and Thursday. If you're looking for a new place to live, stay, work, or play, check out Worthington, Minnesota. It's worth a look. Currently, 69 degrees.

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forecast. I'm Corey Hartman. For tonight, scattered showers and thunderstorms. Breezy, lows around 64. For Monday, more sunshine by the afternoon, highs in the mid-80s. Monday night, clear, 58. Mostly sunny and breezy for Tuesday, with a high around 83. 82 and sunshine Wednesday, showers and thunderstorms Wednesday night and Thursday. If you're looking for a new place to live, stay, work, or play, check out Worthington, Minnesota. It's worth a look. Currently, 69 degrees.

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32: Forecast, I'm Corey Hartman. For tonight, scattered showers and thunderstorms. Breezy, lows around 64. For Monday, more sunshine by the afternoon, highs in the mid-80s. Monday night, clear, 58. Mostly sunny and breezy for Tuesday, with a high around 83. 82 and sunshine Wednesday, showers and thunderstorms Wednesday night and Thursday. If you're looking for a new place to live, stay, work, or play, check out Worthington, Minnesota. It's worth a look. Currently, 69 degrees.

your forecast, I'm Corey Hartman. For tonight, scattered showers and thunderstorms. Breezy, lows around 64. For Monday, more sunshine by the afternoon, highs in the mid-80s. Monday night, clear, 58. Mostly sunny and breezy for Tuesday, with a high around 83. 82 and sunshine Wednesday, showers and thunderstorms Wednesday night and Thursday. If you're looking for a new place to live, stay, work, or play, check out Worthington, Minnesota. It's worth a look. Currently, 69 degrees. Be nice.

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2: 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Sunshine, storms, wind, or who knows what. 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
13: Clouds this morning, then mostly sunny this afternoon. Our high today, 84. Tonight, mostly clear with a low dropping into the mid to upper 50s. Tomorrow, partly cloudy, 82. Then on Wednesday, partly cloudy with a high right around 81. 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

0: country am I in?
1: It doesn't matter. It's 5 o'clock somewhere.
0: It's always on 5 in Margaritaville, come to think of it.
1: Yeah, I heard that.
0: You've been there, haven't you?
1: Yes, sir.
0: I've seen your boat there.
1: I've been to Margaritaville a few times.
0: All right. Well, that's good.
1: Stumble my way back.
0: Okay. Well, we just want to make sure you can keep it between the navigational beacons.
1: Between the buoys. I got it.
0: All right. Well, it's 5 o'clock. Let's go somewhere.
1: I'm ready. Crank it up.
0: Let's get out of here.
1: I'm gone.

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0: clearing clouds this morning, then mostly sunny this afternoon. Our high today, 84. Tonight, mostly clear with a low dropping into the mid to upper 50s. Tomorrow, partly cloudy, 82. Then on Wednesday, partly cloudy with a high right around 81. 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I'm meteorologist Sean Cable. 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
7: Lingering clouds this morning, then mostly sunny this afternoon. Our high today, 84. Tonight, mostly clear with a low dropping into the mid to upper 50s. Tomorrow, partly cloudy, 82. Then on Wednesday, partly cloudy with a high right around 81. 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I'm meteorologist Sean Cable. Currently, it's 69.
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9: Hey, good morning. Welcome to Tutt's Walleyes and Woods. I'm your host, Jason Barr, and with us, we got the talented and gifted Mr. Tyler. Say hello, Tyler.
10: Hello, everyone.
9: All right. So, of course, we got a fishing report. We're getting that time of year where we're seeing a lot of guys starting to pick up some red tails and do some different things, which is always fun. So should be a great season. Water temps are cooling down. Of course, it's getting cool at night. Nights are getting shorter, and that means walleye specifically get more active, and so do bass, and so do pike, and all the above. So kind of fun. Tyler, what's we've been out a little bit, right, chasing those walleyes around, and that's been a pretty good bite. You whacked on them pretty good the other day over on Pelican, right? Pelican's been fishing pretty good.
10: Yeah, that was fun fishing our league. I fished with my buddy Troy, where we get three walleyes and three bass, and It was fun. I think we had our three walleyes for just under 11 pounds and in the first, not even hour, but first five fish we threw at, we caught them. It was fun. And then the bass bite was a little slower, but we were able to scrape up some decent ones there. They're all deep still. They're in the deep coon tail. Water temp's cooling off. It'd be in there a month or so when they start to really school up and start sliding up. Same thing with the walleyes. Water temps aren't quite there yet, but these shorter days got them thinking about it.
9: Yeah, they're going to start biting. It's kind of funny. We were fishing lake the same time, the same everything as Tyler was, and we were on a big school walleyes. We knew there were walleyes, and we couldn't get them to eat no matter what we threw at them. So just it's crazy how much difference a school of fish, how much different their mood can be. You can have some that are just absolutely fired up, ready to eat, and move down 100 yards, and they're not active. They don't care. It's kind of a crazy thing, actually, but it's kind of fun. It's kind of fun to watch. It can be frustrating if you're a guy that likes to grind on fish until you get them to bite. You know, there are those bite windows. We've talked about that before, where all of a sudden it's like something just triggers, ticks, and they all decide to eat. And then the opposite can happen, right, where they just don't go and you can move to a new spot and those fish are active and they're looking for bait, they're looking for food, and they're going. So, Pelican's been fishing really good. It is incredible the amount of fish right now in Gull Lake. I know we say that a lot. But not only a lot of fish, just big fish in general. That's been a lot of fun. And then, of course, you've got North Long has been fishing good. Mille Lacs did have a big tuabeq. I've seen some reports that they say upwards of 10,000 fish have washed up on the bank, which is crazy, crazy, crazy. But that's what they're saying is they had that big of a tuabeq kill. It did slow down the bite, but the bite has definitely picked up out there now, right, Tyler?
10: Yeah, it's picking up a little bit. We're kind of, out there, they move around a lot in the cold waters. They're up on the rocks. Summertime, hot days, they're out on the mud flats. And we're going to begin that time here pretty soon where it's kind of a weird transition time where there's some fish out on the flats, some fish on the rocks, and then fish in between kind of working their way up. Definitely seems like the fish on the rocks aren't as schooled up as the fish on the mud flats, but the fish on the rocks are a lot more active. So you can go on the mud flats and look at 50 fish and not catch one, and then go up to the rocks and look at 10 fish and catch six of them type deal. So it's those rock fish are typically a lot more active.
9: Yeah, it's a crazy, crazy deal. Kind of fun. If they have, if they have food, they're going to be there. So, of course, walleyes, if you can follow the bait fish, you can follow the walleyes. Same thing with bass. They need something to eat. They have the fish do two primary things. They do one thing in the spring up in our neck of the woods, though, for most part. They do one thing in the spring, and then rest of the time, they're looking for food and thinking about food and doing that type of stuff. So all good stuff. Tyler, I hear a rumor we've got some new electronics coming out here fairly soon.
10: Yeah, it sounds like Hummingbird and Minn Kota are going to be releasing some new stuff. I believe it's October 6th.
9: Rumor is they've revamped their entire lineup. So that'll be interesting. That'll be really, really interesting to see what they come out with. They say their forward-facing sonar is going to be dramatically better than their Mega Live 2. The Ultrex, the Turovas, the Altera Quest right now is absolutely phenomenal. Motor is quiet. It's powerful. They don't burn a lot of juice. But it's crazy that they can do any better than that, but apparently they've done it, so we'll see what kind of features it has. Of course, as technology gets better and better, that technology gets better and better as well. So it'll be really, really interesting to see. The rumor is that the new forward-facing sonar will be compatible with all their units. That was one problem, of course, with MegaLive 2. It wasn't compatible with everything. So if you've had a Hummingbird, for example, say an old Solix or something, it wouldn't compatible. But the rumor is that the new Deucer will be compatible. So we'll have to see how that goes. And then we'll see on the motor. You know, Garmin does have a motor that has reverse on it. I guess it's kind of laggy. I've never played with it. But I know some guys do buy it, like to reverse on it. I'm not saying that's what Minn Kota. We have no idea, but kind of interesting to see what they're doing. You'll see these boats now with great big Raptors on them, and they have what they call crappie brakes. So all it is like a little motor that sits on that Raptor, and when they're live scoping, they can drop those Raptors in the water, and it'll hold them in place. Like, for us, example, if we're live scoping, we got to turn our motor backwards to stop, and of course you send all that water, all that noise out to the fish that you're about to throw at. Those crappie brakes, of course, they're 20 feet further back because they're at the back of the boat, and they face the right way, so you're not throwing all that water at that fish. So it's kind of an interesting concept. I know a lot of the guys who are fishing tournaments and stuff use them. So we'll see if Minn Kota comes out with anything like that. But kind of fun. Garmin, of course, just released their all-new Deucers. There's a lot of mixed feelings about them so far. That 42, they say, is going to be absolutely the cat's meow during ice fishing especially. It's going to give us a really good view. You're going to be seeing your entire fish house. You don't need a black box. But I'm super excited about the Hummingbird. That's one cool thing about the Hummingbird Mega Lives is you do not need a black box, which does make it a little bit smaller. Vexar came out with a new unit. We're actually going to have those in the store here soon. And those will fit down a smaller hole. It's kind of cool. Did you see it? You got to play with it, right, Tyler? You can. It's actually got four things that you can set up in holes, say for a tip-up, and it'll send a signal to your tip-up to let you know that you're bit. And it's also got a transducer so you can see what's going on, and that'll cast to your screen, and then it'll cast to your TV. So you can Bluetooth it to your TV. So that's kind of neat. But, yeah, we'll see how that goes. That's going to be a pretty affordable package. The whole thing, I think, is going to cost $2,000 for the whole shebang. So that's pretty cool. What else, Tyler? What else we got technology? The 92 Garmins. If you're not running LiveScope, of course, the new units, they say, Hummingbird, again, this is all speculation, but they say the Mega side is really, really detailed. Of course, Mega down. I'm just really curious about this trolling motor because I don't see how you can get any better than what they got. I mean, on a 20-foot boat, I can cruise right along with that motor, so it's kind of fun. We'll see how that goes. I'm excited. Hummingbird's always been a great company. They're doing some revamping, of course, with the Garmin LiveScope. Garmin took a big chunk of the market. A lot of guys that are running LiveScope are currently running that exact thing, the LiveScope, the LVS34. So glad for Minn Kota. Tyler, what else are you hearing around the lake? What's going on in the big pond, smallmouth?
10: Yeah, smallmouth bites. It's been good all summer. It's going to get really, really good here in the next couple weeks and fall. They start to really school up and they just get really, really active. You know, summertime they're still active, but they can be a lot harder to catch. But once we get starting about right about now, when days are getting shorter and water is cooling off, they really put their feed bags on. So it's a lot of fun. If you want to go out and catch a 5-pound smallmouth, starting about the weekend after Labor Day all the way to late fall is the time to do it. There's just so many out there, and they put their feed bags on.
9: Yeah, it'll be interesting to see. They say we're going to have a really warm fall, so we might be slowed down a little bit. They say we're going to have a warm winter, but who knows? They say that Super El Nino is setting up, and that means for Minnesota, we're going to have a warm, warm winter. But again, we'll see how that goes and what happens there. Hopefully we get ice. The worst thing for that, if it's not very warm, of course, is snow. But they're calling for a warm and dry winter. So we'll see how that goes. And the new fish houses are starting to come out a little bit. Clam's got a bunch of new products. So we'll be talking ice very, very soon. Get out, chase those walleyes. There are red tails available. Sucker minnows are finally back in stock. Most guys have sucker minnows again. That was a crazy summer. If you like sucker minnows, they were incredibly hard to get. We'll start talking about a little bit of hunting. We don't do a lot of it, but, of course, we're to that season. Kind of funny, I did get to talk to the commissioner about the bear tag situation, and she said, yeah, it was kind of a frustrating process, but they got through it. They'll make improvements, and they'll figure it out. So, Tyler, you got anything else?
10: No, that's about it. It's supposed to be a beautiful weekend, so get out fishing. And then in a couple weekends here, it'll be time to start thinking about climbing up a deer stand.
9: Yeah, or catching those great big walleyes. One thing to try on Mille Lacs here in a couple weeks is pulling those old-fashioned, original Rapalas, size 11, size 13. You can get up shallow and catch some really, really big girls, so that's kind of fun. That's all we got. Tyler, have a good weekend. Specials, we are going to have one heck of a Labor Day sale, so make sure you stop by for that. And that's going to wrap up this week's edition of Tuts, Walleyes, and Woods.
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7: A few lingering clouds this morning, then mostly sunny this afternoon. Our high today, 84. Tonight, mostly clear with a low dropping into the mid to upper 50s. Tomorrow, partly cloudy, 82. Then on Wednesday, partly cloudy with a high right around 81. 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I'm meteorologist Sean Cable. 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
9: Lingering clouds this morning, then mostly sunny this afternoon. Our high today, 84. Tonight, mostly clear with a low dropping into the mid to upper 50s. Tomorrow, partly cloudy, 82. Then on Wednesday, partly cloudy with a high right around 81. 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I'm meteorologist Sean Cable. 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
2: From the Brainerd Now Newsroom, I'm Tess Taylor. The Minnesota Supreme Court is rejecting a governor candidate's request for a recount of the Republican primary results. The court says Mike Lindell declined to pay the $825,000 required and missed the funding deadline of August 24th. Lisa Damath defeated Lindell by 45,000 votes and remains the Republican nominee for governor. Lindell paused his recount payments after claiming Minnesota's process was unlawful. Lindell says that he plans to appeal the decision. Thousands of fish have died in Mille Lacs Lake in recent weeks, leaving some property owners with the unpleasant task of cleaning up a stinky mess along their shores. NPR News reports that it's common for some fish to die during every summer in Minnesota as lake temperatures heat up and dissolved oxygen levels drop. But this year's warmer than normal weather has increased stress on cold-loving fish like the tulipy, also known as Cisco. Area fishery supervisor for the Minnesota Department of Natural Resources told NPR that with climate change causing lakes to warm and fewer days of winter ice cover, conditions in some Minnesota lakes are not conducive to Cisco's survival. He added that fish kills typically subside as the amount of daylight decreases and temperatures cool, so hopefully most of the damage has already occurred. And Crow Wing County Commissioners approved $14,400 from its opioid settlement funding for Lighthouse Beginnings. The funding will cover the rent for Alora, which is Lighthouse Beginnings' home used as a temporary placement for people who are typically unhoused or in unsafe environments as they wait for services such as substance use treatment or behavioral health services. Commissioners heard an update on the services provided at their board meeting last week. The home is considered a pre-treatment and crisis stabilization spot, and the funding covers rent for 1 year. The funds come from the opioid settlement dollars with pharmaceutical companies that brings in about $250,000 to the county annually over the next 14 years. That's news at this hour from the Brainerd Now Newsroom. I'm Tess Taylor.
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5: Morning fog and clouds will make way for some clearing today. The high at about 84, the northwest wind at 5 to 15. More clear skies overnight back to about 59 with west breeze. Partly sunny Tuesday, 82, the west winds at 5 to 15. And Wednesday, mostly sunny at about 81. I'm B93.3 meteorologist Stu Mock.
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8: We are at 6 minutes after 6 with our wind calm this morning. A little bit of fog out in spots. It's 69 degrees in Brainerd and Baxter. B93.

0: says it all. B93.3, today's best country, Black Hawk, and Goodbye Says It All. Hello is where I start with this thing because it's Monday morning and we're just getting started. And B93.3, the camping concert and winning continues. You can join us at Live and Fest to see those guys. That's Black Hawk, and they're going to be playing. 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It is Friday and Saturday, September 18th and 19th at ERX Motor Park in Elk River, just north of Elk River and 169. 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Today's keyword is camping. C-A-M-P-I-N-G. Camping is the keyword. Do yourself a favor, jump in there, and make sure that you can go, because not only are you going to win tickets to the show, you also get a complimentary campsite out of it, too, from today's Best Country, B93.3. Winners are announced each Monday at 8:50 right here on the morning show. So if you get your keyword in here before 8:50, you could be in consideration for winning today. 8:50, I'll have our first winner to win Livin' Music Fest tickets and camping from today's Best Country, B93.3. Here's Brian Reagan.
1: So a little bit about me. I played football in high school and in college. That's true. You know, the most dangerous part of high school football has nothing to do with getting hit. It's forming your plastic mouth guard. The thing doesn't fit your teeth yet. You have to take it out of the wrapper and dip it in the scalding hot boiling water till it gets nice and gooey, and then take it out and bite on it so it forms to your teeth. The whole time it's bubbling, you're going, oh no. Why didn't I run cross country? No! I didn't want to feel that pain. I just took a hammer and smashed all the teeth out of my face. I figured that would hurt less than biting in this lava magma candle wax from the center of the sun.
0: That's Brian. And here is Welby Santos.
2: This is another game that a lot of people play now. It's like rhythm games, like Guitar Hero or Rock Band. A lot of people are fans of that. I can't stand those kind of games. But my friend's a massive fan of those kind of games. He's such a massive fan of, like, the Beatles. He bought Beatles Rock Band Special Edition. So he's, like, all jazzy. He calls me, hey, man, I got Beatles Rock Band Special Edition. He's like, you got to come over, man. We got to play Beatles Rock Band Special Edition. I don't want to come over for that. She's like, no, man. I got food. I'm like, fine, there's food. I'm there. Free pizza, chicken wings. I'm there. Whatever. I can listen to Beatles tunes. So I show up at his house. Not only does he have Beatles Rock Band Special Edition with all the special Beatles instruments, him and his friends are dressed up like the damn Beatles, all right? So I'm staring at these freaking maniacs going, what the hell are you guys doing? He's like, look, man, we just want to make this as realistic as possible. I said, okay, I can help you with that. So I dressed up like Yoko Ono and broke up the band.
0: There you go. And that is our first funny before 6:20. Happy Monday to you. Let's do this. Get the morning show going with more music and a look at our weather and in-depth dive into the forecast with B93.3 meteorologist Stu Muck next.
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10: Not a bad way to start a new week, but certainly on the warm side. Temperatures pushing up toward the mid-80s today. That's well above normal. Oh, by about 9 degrees or so. 76 should be our normal high on the last day of August. We also have some humidity, still some fog around this morning, clouds as well. Those clouds will thin out a bit today, as the air won't be quite as humid as it was to wrap up the weekend. There is a cool front trying to move in out of the west, a stationary front, call it a warm front, southern Minnesota into central Wisconsin. Not going to have a big effect around our area, but I do expect that we get a little break as the system all moves through, that it stays a little less humid, and then temperatures that have been a little warmer start to drop off somewhat as we head toward Wednesday and certainly later in the week. No rainfall around well up in the Arrowhead, but that's going to pull away from us. In fact, the next chance of rain may hold off till about late Tuesday night into the early morning hours of Wednesday, and then maybe again late Thursday night. In between, it still sounds pretty nice, still summery as we wrap up August and start in September. Exactly what those heading back to school wish wouldn't happen. Sounds like a great time to be outside and enjoy, except we're going to have to head back towards school. We can count on that. Today, morning fog and clouds. Look for some clearing later. The high 84. The northwest wind about 5 to 15. More clear overnight, holding on at about 59 with the west breeze. Partly sunny on Tuesday. Few more clouds later, 82. The west winds at 5 to 15. A small rain chance late Tuesday night. By Wednesday, mostly sunny and about 81 with the north breeze. There's a minor fish feeding period, 8:15 to 9:15. A major from 2 till 4, and a minor 8:45 to 9:45 tonight. I'm B93.3 meteorologist Stu Mock.
11: On the radar this morning, nothing in the Brainerd Lakes area. Everything in northeastern Minnesota is moving off into Canada. And here we sit with a humid morning and 69 degrees. B93.

0: B93.3, today's best country, Luke Combs with Wild Things Are here on the morning show. I'm Wild Bill, and Lucy is out today. She's going to be enjoying a day off. Got that vacation time that, you know, you got to use while you can. And so this seems like a good time to use it. Take an extra day, make it a longer weekend. Smart move. And it's the final day of August, which means we're going to be for the headlines or hogwash later. Be our guest at Lakes Rodeo. 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Three things for today. Don't mind if I do. So what do you think is our state's least favorite state? I was going to say it would be a pretty shoo-in for Wisconsin because, you know, football and rivalries, a lot of sports rivalries between Minnesota and Wisconsin kind of makes sense. North Dakota, not so much. When it comes to driving, we do tend to say things about Iowans. Just saying. An Instagram post with tens of thousands of likes has a rundown of every state's least favorite other state. And it sounds like it's based on social media comments, but, you know, that's not 100% clear. Either way, Hawaii is the only state that doesn't have a rival. Like, they don't have anybody that they don't like. Only Hawaii. California has the most states that don't like it, with 11, including nearly every other state out west. Florida also, for some reason, has a grudge against California, possibly because it's you know, it's a sunshine state thing. I don't know. For what it's worth, California dislikes Texas the most, but Texas returned the favor by not liking California. So, kids, behave. New Mexico and Oklahoma also don't like being neighbors of Texas. Have you seen them lately? Yeah. And Alaska is also anti-Texas. Maybe it's a big state envy thing. Oh, no. Florida is the second least popular state with 7 haters. Yeah. North Carolina, South Carolina dislike each other, as do North and South Dakota. What is it with the sibling rivalries here? Virginia, West Virginia. Oh, yeah, they're not fond of each other either. So it just seems like those are setups, right? That's an easy one. Everyone in New England hates New Jersey, including New Jersey itself. New Jersey's favorite state to diss on is New Jersey. I'm not kidding about that. They're the only state, along with Kansas and Michigan, the only other states that are their own least favorite state. And yes, Minnesota and Wisconsin, border battle buddies and head rivals at the same time.
1: Number two.
0: So tell me this. Is it a bigger problem of people being too easily offended, or is it people not being careful enough about upsetting others? That's the question. Some people are thick-skinned. Others try to wear a light jacket or maybe even hoodie. But a poll asked, what's the bigger problem? People being too easily offended or not being careful enough about being offensive? Well, here we go. 51% of people said being too easily offended is by language others use. 35% said people are not being careful enough about language that offends others. 14% said I'm not sure. Sadly, both was not an option. So I think both is probably the right answer. But get this, Gen Zers and Boomers actually agree on something.
2: What?
0: Gen Z and Boomers agreed. Both groups were more likely to say the bigger problem is people not being careful enough about what they say. I didn't expect that out of them. Millennials and Gen Xers were much more likely to say the main problem is just being too easily offended. Toughen up. Whatever. Overall, 60% of Americans claim they often or sometimes avoid saying what they believe because others might find it offensive. More to the point, I avoid it because I just don't want to talk to people about it. Is that... I don't want to get into this conversation with you. He said that. I don't want to get into this conversation with you because you're going to keep me here and you're going to badger me. Ugh. Who wants that?
1: Number three.
0: I'll just keep it to myself and judge you from here. Wow, that was truthful. There's the hot take. There's your hot take. I know that some hot takes will get you canceled, so you got to be careful on the hot takes. Elected officials and judges should have to retire by 75. This was a Reddit post that went viral online because people are asking, you know, some of their hot takes that could be problematic. They're safe for radio, so here we go. Not having kids isn't selfish. It's actually selfish and very egotistical to have kids because people want a mini-me or a future caretaker. Ooh, ow, zing. Dogs and pets in general are not people. Oh, careful with that one, certain company. In fact, they are, it says here, quote, unhygienic and do not belong in restaurants or grocery stores. That is the quote. It's a Reddit post. It wasn't me. I'm the messenger. Settle down. I, quote, can't stand people who bike on busy streets. They think they own the road and don't realize how dangerous it is. Yeah, that's a hot take that'll get you looked at funny. You'll get the sideways eye on that one, maybe. People who genuinely believe in astrology, expecting to be taken seriously. Oh, Reddit, you are just doing it today.

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9: Morning fog and clouds will make way for some clearing today. The high at about 84, the northwest wind at 5 to 15. More clear skies overnight, back to about 59 with west breeze. Partly sunny Tuesday, 82, the west winds at 5 to 15. And Wednesday, mostly sunny at about 81. I'm B93.3 meteorologist Stu Mock.
0: 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B93.

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0: 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Yes, at the Pickle Loon Saloon in Emily. 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I'll draw some more winners today, and we'll let you know so you can pick up your tickets and get on to the Church of Cash, Johnny Cash show at this Pickled Loon Saloon in Emily. 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Zach is back with sports.
1: Good morning. Let's get a look at your sports. The NFL has sidelined the Green Bay Packers star running back amid his criminal case. TMZ reports the league has placed Josh Jacobs on the commissioner's exempt list. The NFL told TMZ Jacobs may not practice or attend games while he's on the list. He can go to the Packers facility on a limited basis with the club's permission for meetings, individual workouts, therapy, and rehab, along with other approved non-football activities. The move comes days after Jacobs was charged with misdemeanor battery and criminal damage to property. Vikings made a deal on the final day of roster cuts. Minnesota sent offensive lineman Walter Rouse and a 2027 round pick to the New England Patriots in exchange for a 6th round pick in the draft. The Vikings are carrying 26 offensive players, 24 defensive players, and 3 special teamers to make up their initial 53-man roster. And the Twins snapped their losing streak with a 5-1 victory over the Chicago White Sox at Target Field. They're hosting the Detroit Tigers for a 3-game series that starts tonight. That's been a look at your sports on B93.3.
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2: From the Brainerd Now newsroom, I'm Tess Taylor. The Minnesota State Fair is drawing record crowds during its opening days. More than 155,000 people attended Thursday, setting a new opening day record. Friday drew more than 204,000 visitors, setting another daily record. Then on Saturday, nearly 199,000 people attended, pushing the three-day total to over 558,000. Fair officials will release yesterday's attendance total later this afternoon. The Minnesota Department of Transportation is installing more than 300 speed feedback signs on rural highways. The signs display a driver's speed as they approach towns and lower speed limits. According to the department, speeding contributed to about one-third of Minnesota's fatal crashes last year, killing over 100 people. High-risk locations include highways near Gibbon, Benson, Long Prairie, Ortonville, and Gaylord. A federal study found that the signs can reduce speeds by 2 to 4 miles per hour. Construction is set to begin along a portion of Crow Wing County Highway 48 in Baxter today. Highway 48 will be closed and barricaded off near the intersections with Knollwood Drive and Marone Road. According to a press release, a detour route will be signed along County Highway 48, Highway 371, and Highway 210. Local access will be provided to residents along 48, Ashdale Lane, and Cedardale Lane, and for emergency services as necessary via Mountain Ash Drive. The road, however, will be closed to through traffic. And a motley Minnesota soldier missing since World War II is finally returning home after 82 years. Private Dwayne Payne was wounded and reported missing near Alsdorf, Germany on October 9th of 1944. The Army declared him killed 1 year later and deemed his remains unrecoverable in 1950. DNA provided by Payne's grandsons helped officials identify remains recovered from an American cemetery in the Netherlands. Payne will be buried with honors on September 11th at the Minnesota State Veterans Cemetery. That's news at this hour from the Brainerd Now newsroom. I'm Tess Taylor.
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5: From the Brainerd Lakes Weather Center.
6: Morning fog and clouds will make way for some clearing today. The high at about 84, the northwest wind at 5 to 15. More clear skies overnight, back to about 59 with west breeze. Partly sunny Tuesday, 82, the west winds at 5 to 15. And Wednesday, mostly sunny at about 81. I'm B93.3 meteorologist Stu Mock.
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11: And we're looking at the radar. Nothing in the Brainerd Lakes area. Northeastern Minnesota seeing the remnants of that front as it moved through. As we sit with high humidity this morning in 69 B.

0: B93.3, today's best country. John Morgan right there's Kid Myself. Heard from Kenny Chesney and Chris Jansen to kick off the music here after 7 on the morning show at today's best country, B93.3. Now, this morning, it's just me here in the studio. I'm Wild Bill and Stu. No Lucy today, so it's Morning Brew with Bill and Stu this time around.
1: Good morning. Good morning.
2: What are you doing?
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5: National Matchmaker Day.
6: Oh, you guys are so made for each other.
7: You two are made for each other.
4: It's showtime.
0: Stu, how are you now?
2: I'm good. How about you?
0: Oh, fabulous. Thanks for asking.
2: Well, you know.
0: Yeah, because today, what is today? Today is National Eat Outside Day, and it's National Zoo. I'm not sure what that's all about. Zoo Day? Is it Zoo Day?
2: Oh, I didn't see that one.
0: No, I guess.
2: I see Trail Mix Day.
0: Yeah. Yeah, yeah, so we got all that going for us now, don't we, buddy?
2: Yeah, well, we can have some trail mix outside, and I'll take care of two of them, and then I can go back in.
0: There you go.
2: Because it's too warm and humid for me.
0: It is awfully humid this morning, is it not?
2: Yes.
0: Holy smokes, is that 100? No, is that 100% humidity when I sat down this morning? That's what it said from the airport. And now it's 70 with 97% humidity because I could feel that difference, said nobody.
2: Uh-huh.
0: But, you know, oh, yeah.
2: Well, I just got the new observation. The airport says 70 with 100%, the dew point at 70 degrees, so we are saturated.
0: Saturated. Oh, plus Matchmaker Day. It was right in the thing, and I missed it.
2: Oh, sorry. Okay.
0: Yeah, Matchmaker. Have you ever done that? Ever played Matchmaker for a friend and then regretted it later?
2: I tried once and then gave up.
0: I just assumed that you regretted it later because that's usually how that happens. Because the minute you try meddling in that stuff, you will regret it. Don't do it.
2: Yep. Well, a young friend of mine was asking about my daughter over the weekend.
0: Oh, dear God.
2: So it's like, oh, how do you deal with that? Oh.
0: And we're not friends anymore.
2: No, we are. I very carefully sidestepped, and oh boy. And my daughter's like, yeah no
0: it's like I'm out of this one. It's the old you know, I like you now, you want to end that, that's how you end that. Okay.
2: Yep.
0: You have a choice. You could preserve this friendship or you could start that one.
2: It's like, oh, man, don't know. I could tell he was going to start asking. It's like, no.
0: That is squarely in girl dad problems land right there. I don't know that would work the other way. I don't know. It's good Lord. Brave man, not wise.
2: Oh, yeah.
0: Not wise, but brave. Give him that.
2: Kids got drive. I'll give him that one.
0: Oh, yeah, you sure do have some chutzpah there, buddy.
2: Uh-huh.
0: I don't think it's well placed, but let me tell you. Anyhow, on that note this morning, we've got a Monday, and we're starting out with a brand new week. And Lucy's not here this morning. She's enjoying vacation time. We sometimes get that here.
2: Well, I don't know what that is. What?
0: Vacation time. It's a thing. It's a thing that they tell you get in the meeting.
2: That's where you and I just work from home.
0: Yes. Because
2: we're on vacation.
0: Correct. Correct. That's correct. Yeah. It has been that way for years. Come on. Why would I stop now?
2: Well, yeah.
0: Sometimes I do it from my camper in the middle of a campground.
2: I do it from my mother-in-law's chairs. Are you working? No.
0: No. Yes. No. Yes. Anyhow, so we've got that going for us today. Boy, it's a... Have a good weekend. You were out in the out of doors this weekend.
2: It was our threshery weekend. So Friday was set up. Saturday was the day. Sunday was tear down and pack it all away.
0: I saw your wife posted a really cool picture of a what looked like a sawmill.
2: Yes. Powered by a steam engine.
0: That looked fascinating.
2: Got some beautiful maple lumber. Oh my Lord, the boards were so nice.
0: Off of a steam powered sawmill. Very interesting. So I saw that and I was like, oh, you are just having a day, aren't you?
2: Oh yeah, there was just way too much fun going on, and it's like, ha ha ha. Yeah. I have to be there. I want to see that. I have to watch that.
0: It did look like a lot of fun. On the way, we have our own form of fun here with warmer temperatures again. Back.
2: Yeah, and more humid.
0: All right. It's kind of like the state fair is going on or something in the city.
2: Yeah,
0: I don't know.
2: It's amazing.
0: Seems like this happens.
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2: Not a bad way to start a new week, but certainly on the warm side. Temperatures pushing up toward the mid-80s today. That's well above normal. Oh, by about 9 degrees or so. 76 should be our normal high on the last day of August. But we also have some humidity. Still some fog around this morning. Clouds as well. Those clouds will thin out a bit today as the air won't be quite as humid as it was to wrap up the weekend. There is a cool front trying to move in out of the west. A stationary front, call it a warm front. Southern Minnesota into central Wisconsin, not going to have a big effect around our area, but I do expect that we get a little break as the system all moves through, that it stays a little less humid, and then temperatures that have been a little warmer start to drop off somewhat as we head toward Wednesday and certainly later in the week. No rainfall around well up in the Arrowhead, but that's going to pull away from us. In fact, the next chance of rain may hold off till about late Tuesday night into the early morning hours of Wednesday, and then maybe again late Thursday night. In between, it still sounds pretty nice. Still summery as we wrap up August and start in September. Exactly what those heading back to school wish wouldn't happen. Sounds like a great time to be outside and enjoy. Except we're going to have to head back towards school. We can count on that. Today, morning fog and clouds. Look for some clearing later. The high 84. The northwest wind about 5 to 15. More clear overnight, holding on at about 59 with the west breeze. Partly sunny on Tuesday. Few more clouds later, 82. The west winds at 5 to 15. A small rain chance late Tuesday night. By Wednesday, mostly sunny and about 81 with a north breeze. There's a minor fish feeding period, 8:15 to 9:15. A major from 2 till 4, and a minor 8:45 to 9:45 tonight. I'm B93.3 meteorologist Stu Mock.
0: Quite the spread of temperatures this morning. Little Falls at 67. Right now 72 in Garrison, 71 Aiken. Crosby, Ironton, 68. 69 Emily, 68 Pine River. Staples, Motley, Wadena, all at 70. With that high humidity right now at the Brainerd Lakes Regional Airport, wind is calm, 97 to 100%. We're saturated, is what you're saying.
2: Yep.
0: So 100% humidity. So that means there's going to be fog.
2: There's going to be fog. Yes. It's going to steam up your windshield if you walk out of your air-conditioned house and wear glasses. I can't see. It just happened.
0: It's now 70 degrees now in Brainerd and Baxter, Stu.
2: Yeah, it's good time.
0: There you go. This is August. This is summertime. Yep. Don't throw that pumpkin spice crap around yet. It's still summer.
2: No.

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B93.3, today's best country. Say so with Dan and Shay. Tucker Wetmore before that. I am working diligently to come up with some sayings, phrases for headlines or hogwash coming up in six.

0: 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Now, it's just me, so I had to work twice as hard today to come up with a couple of statements.
1: See, this is the part where I really miss Lucy because she comes up with really good statements that are hard to tell if they're headlines or hogwash. Okay, well, we're going to try to make it as hard as possible today. It's the last day of qualifying, after all, for the big prizes. 822 B933 822 2933. We take the fifth caller. 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So good luck.
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0: Mr. Hogwash, and we've got Kathy from 50 Lakes this morning playing. How you doing, Kathy?
1: Oh, just fine. Thank you.
0: Good. Glad to hear it. Haven't talked to you in a while, so here you are. The last day to qualify for the month of August, so good luck.
1: Yeah.
0: All right.
1: Thank you.
0: Got a couple of statements here. I had to work twice as hard today because Lucy's not here, so I hope you appreciate this.
1: Oh, yeah.
0: All right. The first statement. When the forward pass was added to American football, an incomplete pass resulted in a turnover, and the other team gained possession. Oh. Statement number two. One of the original names that Twitter's founders briefly considered for their product was X. Because, you know, inevitably it became X. Okay. Did they consider that as a possible name? Well.
1: Can you repeat them one more time?
0: I certainly will. When the forward pass was added to American football, an incomplete pass resulted in a turnover, and the other team gained possession.
1: Okay.
0: So.
1: And then that second one with the X.
0: Yeah, the original names that Twitter's founders, so the founders of Twitter, briefly considered for the product was X. Which, interestingly, is what it is now called. That makes sense?
1: Not really.
0: Good. All right. There you go.
1: Oh, boy.
0: Uh-huh. So, what do you say?
1: Okay.
0: I know, this is tough this morning because, you know.
1: Yes, it is.
0: I did my best.
1: Well, yes, you did good, I think.
0: Maybe.
1: Yes. Hogwash and headline.
0: Hogwash and headline. Is that your final answer this morning? Hogwash and headline. She says hogwash and headline. Well, you know, sometimes the pizza is the best option, right?
1: Yes.
0: Yeah.
1: Right.
0: All right. So here you go. The forward pass wasn't added to American football until 1905, 36 years after the sport was started. And it came with some big penalties. Yes. For instance, a pass that didn't touch anyone was a turnover. Yes. The other team would gain possession of the football. So as we call an incomplete pass, you know, one that was overthrown or whatever.
1: Wow.
0: Yeah. So you can imagine not a lot of people were excited about throwing the football back in 1905. It was penalized heavily. So that's true. So that was a headline. One of the original names that Twitter's founders briefly considered for their product, actually worse than X, if you can believe that. Actually worse than that. It was Friend Stalker.
1: Oh, boy.
0: Yeah. Friend Stalker. Let's just say that probably would have ended badly, too. But, hey, there you go. It was, in fact... headline hogwash today, so we rolled it the other way. But you're in for the pizza.
2: Pizza.
1: Oh, that's great.
0: P-I-Z-Z-A. Well, if you win the pizza, you'll have $100 to spend at Slice on Oak. So good luck with that. Yeah. We're going to do the drawing probably early tomorrow morning because today is Monday and I just don't have it in me.
1: That is just fine. I hope I win.
0: I hope so. Good luck.

0: 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Jelly Roll and Hands Up, Wild Bill with you. 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Yes, the Vikings play here in regular season football is right around the corner. Sports time now with Zach.
1: Good morning. Let's get a look at your sports. The NFL has sidelined the Green Bay Packers star running back amid his criminal case. TMZ reports the league has placed Josh Jacobs on the commissioner's exempt list. The NFL told TMZ Jacobs may not practice or attend games while he's on the list. He can go to the Packers facility on a limited basis with the club's permission for meetings, individual workouts, therapy, and rehab, along with other approved non-football activities. The move comes days after Jacobs was charged with misdemeanor battery and criminal damage to property. Vikings made a deal on the final day of roster cuts. Minnesota sent offensive lineman Walter Rouse and a 2027 seventh-round pick to the New England Patriots in exchange for a sixth-round pick in the draft. The Vikings are carrying 26 offensive players, 24 defensive players, and three special teamers to make up their initial 53-man roster. And the Twins snapped their losing streak with a 5-1 victory over the Chicago White Sox at Target Field. They're hosting the Detroit Tigers for a three-game series that starts tonight. That's been a look at your sports on B93.3.
0: Checking in with Dylan over at Mills Ford. Hey, Dylan, today is the last day of August, and I know what that means in the car business. It means we're ready to move things out today, aren't we?
2: That is correct.
0: Yeah. So last day for 0%. Explain to everybody what that means as far as what 0% for what?
2: Yeah, so today's the last day to take advantage of 0% financing on new select models. So that would be your Broncos, F-150s, and Explorers.
0: All right. And 0% means exactly that. It's like 0% financing. How long is that good for?
2: Yep. So the 0% is good for 36 months.
0: Okay. And so you get in on this great deal, 0% financing. That is, it's hard to beat 0%. That's kind of
2: right.
0: The thing, right? And,
2: yes.
0: And while you're at it, let's bring those used automobiles into Mills Ford, too, because you guys are ready to deal on those, whether you're buying another automobile or not.
2: Right, yeah. I mean, we have a great selection of new and pre-owned vehicles, and right now we're actively buying used vehicles. So if you have a truck or SUV that you're thinking about selling, bring it in, and we'll make you an offer.
0: All right. So that's a great deal. You can bring that in there and, get it all. You guys will do a once-over on it and tell us what it's worth and go from there. Fantastic.
2: Yeah.
0: So that's even if you're not looking to trade up or trade in. This is just, straight outright buying it, too. So there's that.
2: Yes, exactly.
0: So how do we get a hold of you?
2: Yeah, so you can stop in person. We are right on 371 and Delwood Drive, heading north out of Baxter. Mm-hmm. You can always give us a call anytime at 218-825-3236 or visit us online at millsauto.com.
0: All right, Dylan, thank you. Mills Ford is what we're talking about here on the Big B 93.3.
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2: From the Brainerd Now Newsroom, I'm Tess Taylor. The Minnesota Supreme Court is rejecting a governor candidate's request for a recount of the Republican primary results. The court says Mike Lindell declined to pay the $825,000 required and missed the funding deadline of August 24th. Lisa Damath defeated Lindell by 45,000 votes and remains the Republican nominee for governor. Lindell paused his recount payments after claiming Minnesota's process was unlawful. Lindell says that he plans to appeal the decision. Thousands of fish have died in Mille Lacs Lake in recent weeks, leaving some property owners with the unpleasant task of cleaning up a stinky mess along their shores. NPR News reports that it's common for some fish to die during every summer in Minnesota as lake temperatures heat up and dissolved oxygen levels drop. But this year's warmer-than-normal weather has increased stress on cold-loving fish like the tulipy, also known as Cisco. Area fishery supervisor for the Minnesota Department of Natural Resources told NPR that with climate change causing lakes to warm and fewer days of winter ice cover, conditions in some Minnesota lakes are not conducive to Cisco's survival. He added that fish kills typically subside as the amount of daylight decreases and temperatures cool, so hopefully most of the damage has already occurred. And Crow Wing County Commissioners approved $14,400 from its opioid settlement funding for Lighthouse Beginnings. The funding will cover the rent for Alora, which is Lighthouse Beginnings' home used as a temporary placement for people who are typically unhoused or in unsafe environments as they wait for services such as substance use treatment or behavioral health services. Commissioners heard an update on the services provided at their board meeting last week. The home is considered a pre-treatment and crisis stabilization spot, and the funding covers rent for 1 year. The funds come from the opioid settlement dollars with pharmaceutical companies that brings in about $250,000 to the county annually over the next 14 years. That's news at this hour from the Brainerd Now Newsroom. I'm Tess Taylor.
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5: From the Brainerd Lakes Weather Center.
6: Morning fog and clouds will make way for some clearing today. The high at about 84. The northwest wind at 5 to 15. More clear skies overnight back to about 59 with west breeze. Partly sunny Tuesday, 82. The west winds at 5 to 15. And Wednesday, mostly sunny at about 81. I'm B93.3 meteorologist Stu Mock.
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11: And right now, it is saturated out there with a high humidity. 100% humidity, 70 degrees in Brainerd and Baxter right now.

0: 93.3, it's today's best country. That is Stella Lefty in Boston. Wild Bill here with you. Lucy is out today, but we trudge on a Monday with another opportunity for winning and fun. And in B93.3, the camping, concerts, and winning continues. Join us at the Livin' Festival at ERX Motor Park near Elk River on Friday and Saturday, September 18th and 19th. This is a great festival with a fantastic cause behind it, too. And you can win your way to see Black Hawk, along with many Midwest country music favorites like Aaron Simmons on the main stage. Enter the daily keyword to win on the B93.3 app now. Today's keyword is camping, by the way. C-A-M-P-I-N-G. Camping is the keyword. And winners are going to be announced each Monday at 8:50. We're going to announce this week's winner at 8:50, coming up right before we do our Listen at Work bonus hours. So Friday lineup includes Cat Perkins and Country Roads and Aaron Simmons. We had a great time with them. Russ Parrish is going to be there with the Lone Oaks on Saturday. Megan and the Birdwatcher, Zach Thomas, Monique Smaz, and Blackhawk. It's going to be a fantastic weekend. Wrapping up with Blackhawk on the big stage. So camping, put that in the B93.3 app now. And that is your chance to get in to win. And Livin' Festival has a lot of things going on. There's a barbecue fest as well, and there's a dove release. It's a great healing time for families that have lost a loved one through suicide. So it is part of the Livin' Foundation that works closely with our own Smiles for Jake here in the BLA. So great festival, lots of good music, fantastic time, free tickets. B93.3. Every now and then, I'm thankful I did not get rid of all the stuff my wife told me to get rid of. Like records, for example. I have records. I still have records. Vinyl records. And a record player, which probably should be hooked up one of these days so I can pretend to play one of those records that I have stored away. Have you ever felt uncomfortable at a record store because everything is too curated and organized and the employees seem a little judgmental? Well, this is the perfect fix for you. A Goodwill branded record and media store opening in North Carolina on Friday, about 10 miles outside of Charlotte, is the perfect fix for this. This is brilliant. It's called Rewind, and it's basically just a normal Goodwill, except that it's specifically focused on entertainment. Yeah, the store will carry vinyl, CDs, cassettes, Blu-rays, DVDs, VHS, and possibly video games. And I'm looking at this going, I had boxes of this stuff. Okay, never mind. Try not to be sad. Anyway, there may also be music-themed apparel, collectible vintage audio equipment, you know, so you can play that record on that record player that you don't have anymore. Oh, yeah. So basically, it's a record store, only instead of the CDs being meticulously alphabetized by artists, they're probably going to be haphazardly tossed into a crate. And there's shelves, and it's unclear if anybody cares enough to see if the physical media works or not. But, you know, hey, buyer beware, right? I mean, opening a record store like that of unwanted albums, it just seems brilliant to me. I mean, they'll take them. As for what they don't want, well, that is the list that I have today. Top five things the Goodwill wishes you'd stop donating. All right, here we go. Top five things. Thing number one. Family photos. Good grief, if they're too homely for your wall, why would we want them on ours? Come on. Ripped underwear. Okay. What do you do with those things? Oh my gosh. And why are you donating them and not just throwing them away? Broken toys. I mean, it's bad enough that the Ken doll is, you know, but now he's missing. Now he's missing other parts too, like a leg. Teeth. The tooth fairy doesn't shop here, bro. And finally, unused painkillers. Well, actually, never mind. That will help numb the agony of sorting through ripped underwear. What is wrong with people?
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10: 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The Church of Cash will bring Johnny Cash, the man in black, his music with the style and energy, to fans throughout the evening. What the Church of Cash has that no one else can match is their loyalty to the song and the message that Johnny left to us all. The band merely keeps his word alive with a youthful spirit that has entertained audiences completely. $20 cover charge, the Pickled Loon Saloon, just north of Emily on Highway 6.
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12: Not a bad way to start a new week, but certainly on the warm side. Temperatures pushing up toward the mid-80s today. That's well above normal. Oh, by about 9 degrees or so. 76 should be our normal high on the last day of August. We also have some humidity. Still some fog around this morning. Clouds as well. Those clouds will thin out a bit today, as the air won't be quite as humid as it was to wrap up the weekend. There is a cool front trying to move in out of the west, a stationary front, call it a warm front, southern Minnesota into central Wisconsin. Not going to have a big effect around our area, but I do expect that we get a little break as the system all moves through, that it stays a little less humid, and then temperatures that have been a little warmer start to drop off somewhat as we head toward Wednesday and certainly later in the week. No rainfall around well up in the Arrowhead, but that's going to pull away from us. In fact, the next chance of rain may hold off till about late Tuesday night into the early morning hours of Wednesday, and then maybe again late Thursday night. In between, it still sounds pretty nice. Still summery as we wrap up August and start in September. Exactly what those heading back to school wish wouldn't happen. Sounds like a great time to be outside and enjoy, except we're going to have to head back towards school. We can count on that. Today, morning fog and clouds. Look for some clearing later. The high 84. The northwest wind about 5 to 15. More clear overnight, holding on at about 59 with the west breeze. Partly sunny on Tuesday. Few more clouds later, 82. The west winds at 5 to 15. A small rain chance late Tuesday night. By Wednesday, mostly sunny and about 81 with a north breeze. There's a minor fish feeding period, 8:15 to 9:15. A major from 2 till 4, and a minor 8:45 to 9:45 tonight. I'm B93.3 meteorologist Stu Mock.
13: Thank you, Stu. On the radar, nothing in most of Minnesota. There's a little bit lingering up there in the Arrowhead, but that's on its way out to Canada. And leaving us with no precipitation on the radar at this time, but it is humid out there. It is sticky, and it's getting warmer. 70 with 100% humidity this morning. Feeling frizzy? If I had hair, it would be frizzy. I don't have hair. B93.

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B93.3, today's best country. That is Corey Kent, This Heart. We had Morgan Wallen right before it, right here on the radio with Lainey Wilson and John Mayer. Phone, keys, wallet. Oh, my glasses, too.

0: right. I'm having a hard time because we always did glasses, wallet, keys, and phone. We did our version of it for years, and then Lainey comes along with John Mayer, does this, and now it's messing up how I look for stuff in the morning before I leave for work. The one thing she's missing is glasses and a fob for work. Like, I would get to work, and I wouldn't have my fob, and I'd have to wait for someone else to come to work late and let me in. Right. B93.3, it's the morning show, and let's look on the brighter side today. But if you're looking for good news, we've got that. It's the brighter side. And speaking of looking, a woman in Italy can see again after doctors perform what is believed to be the world's first transplant of a central retina. Follow me on this. A 67-year-old patient named Elena lost her vision after a car crash that severely damaged both eyes in different ways. She basically had enough healthy tissue between both eyes to rebuild one functioning eye. And luckily, the six-hour procedure was a success. After the surgery, she was able to recognize both her son and her dog, and no, she did not mistake them. Good news right there. Zebra sharks are making a comeback in Indonesia thanks to a groundbreaking conservation effort that's released 82 pups into the wild. It's a project led by an international group called ReShark. It's believed to be the world's first shark rewilding program. The young sharks were raised by aquatic specialists known as shark nannies before being released into a marine sanctuary. And in Southwest Airlines, the flight to Las Vegas turned into an unexpected wedding when the crew members helped a couple tie the knot at 35,000 feet. Well, that's going to be an interesting wedding record, isn't it? Yes. Once the crew learned the pair were planning to elope to Vegas, the flight attendants organized a ceremony. The crew created a wedding veil and dress out of toilet paper and made a bouquet from Southwest coffee stir sticks. There were 187 passengers in attendance there to witness this event. The captain officiated because, you know, captains can do that, you know, boats and airplanes, apparently, because he's also an ordained minister. But, you know, boat captains are always allowed to do that. I don't know about airplane captains, if they are. Seems like they should be, though, right? That's the brighter side to get us going on a Monday. B93.3.
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B93.3, today's best country. Carly Pierce, Ashley McBride teaming up together on that one. Never Wanted to Be That Girl. Keith Urban before that. Did you see Keith Urban at the Bananas baseball game?

0: 93.3, 9.5 minutes away from 9 o'clock. And yes, in just a moment, we will draw some winners for some tickets to go to see Black Hawk at Livin' Fest. Our first winners will be announced today. And then tomorrow, we're going to keep going with more keywords and more opportunities to win next Monday. And do we have winners for the Church of Cash as well? I'm going to be busy here before 9 o'clock giving away stuff, so stick around here at B93.3. But before I can do all that, it's time for some socials, and this is some stuff that was burning up the interwebs this weekend. National Trail Mix Day today, by the way, otherwise known as National Dig Out All the M&Ms Day. Oh, I got all this other crap in here. I just wanted the Why didn't I just buy M&Ms? No, I was trying to be healthy. Fooled you. A truckload with more than 50,000 cans of Pabst Blue Ribbon was stolen in California. Police say the PBR has a street value of up to $60. A new survey shows bus drivers are among those most commonly divorced or separated, mainly because they're consistently picking up other people. Oh, no, that's not what they mean. The new Miss USA is also a mom. Instead of world peace, she asked for a glass of wine and an Emily Henry book. I get it, right? Tom Cruise confirmed that Days of Thunder 2 now is going to happen. First Top Gun 2, now this. I can't wait till he does Born on the 5th of July. Good grief. Dolly Parton's music stream surged more than 2,000% after her death. There were so many you could practically build islands in the stream. Well, I'm not sorry for that one. 83-year-old Robert De Niro's new movie called The Whisper Man. It's about, you know, what every guy sounds like when he forgets his miracle ear. 83, still working. Michael Strahan welcomed a baby girl into their family. It was so cute. The baby reached up to feel his mouth and got her finger stuck between his teeth. You knew we were going there. You knew it had to be a teeth joke. You knew it. It had to be the socials. All right, big winning and fun coming up in just a moment here at B93.3.
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10: Fog and clouds will make way for some clearing today. The high at about 84, the northwest wind at 5 to 15. More clear skies overnight back to about 59 with west breeze. Partly sunny Tuesday, 82, the west winds at 5 to 15. And Wednesday, mostly sunny at about 81. I'm B93.3 meteorologist Stu Mock.
0: So it is humid. You got that right. It is sticky. You got that right. And it's kind of warm for this time of the morning. It's 71 degrees with 100% humidity and west breeze at 6. Drum roll, please. Let's see who our winner is for tickets to the 8th annual Livin' Music Festival. Livin' Music Festival at ERX Motor Park, just north of Elk River, where we're going to be hearing from Blackhawk. And I have the name Pam Loftus of Brainerd. Congratulations, Pam. A pair of tickets plus camping pass as well to Pam. Congratulations, Pam Loftus, those tickets. For Church of Cash, we have a couple of winners to announce this morning, too. Annette Porto of Motley and Laura Lemire of Brainerd. Congratulations to you for the Church of Cash. I've got pairs of tickets to that as well. So it's a big winning Monday morning here on the Big B93.3.

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Winners announced on the 7th at noon with Tess Taylor. Okay? Coming up on Monday the 7th. That's next Monday. 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

B93.3, today's best country. On the midday show here coming up in just a little bit after 10, it's Tess Taylor. She's looking forward to spending your afternoon with you here. Here's Haley Winters.

B93.3, today's Best Country. Doesn't seem fair to talk about colder weather when it's, you know, mid-70s and 100% humidity. I'm just saying, it just doesn't seem fair. It's kind of messing with me, actually, huh? This is Kane Brown, and this is today's Best Country, B93.3.

0: 93.3. Right now, we've got tickets to Church of Cash, Livin' Fest, and, Lakes Rodeo as well. Concerts, rodeos, fun. We want you to be a part of all of it. Of course, we're sending you to see Church of Cash at the Pickled Loon Saloon in Emily. Best Johnny Cash tribute show you're going to find coming here to the Lakes area Sunday, September 5th. Saturday, September. This coming Saturday. All right, how's that? 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Just do it once a day, each day. We'll draw more winners on the morning show here at B93.3. We did two today. We'll do a couple more tomorrow. We want you guys to win and have fun with us. 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
17: Morning fog and clouds will make way for some clearing today. The high at about 84, the northwest wind at 5 to 15. More clear skies overnight back to about 59 with west breeze. Partly sunny Tuesday, 82, the west winds at 5 to 15. And Wednesday, mostly sunny at about 81. I'm B93.3 meteorologist Stu Mox.

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0: 93.3, today's best country. Blake Shelton right there, Texas. Ahead of that, all my exes don't live in Texas. Well, one of them does, but we won't go there. Anyway, before that, yeah, all my exes, Lauren Elena and Chase Matthew. I'm Tess Taylor. How was your weekend? Did you have a good one? Do anything fun? I got to call a boxing match out at Dunmire's on Saturday. That was fun. Very exciting. Some amateur boxing with USA Boxing. So what did you do? I'm interested. What are we looking for this week? Oh, I don't know. Prepping for school, right? That last back-to-school shopping week underway for many. Kids ready? Mom ready? Dad ready? Yeah, okay. Anyway, here we are. Last day of August and one more week to go for most kids of summer vacation. Let's not think about that. Let's think ahead to some music from Dustin Lynch. Yeah, there we go. That's coming next here at B93.3.
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5: 50 East Broadway, Little Falls. Church of Cash takes the stage at 7 this Saturday at the Pickled Loon Saloon, just north of Emily. The Church of Cash will bring Johnny Cash, the man in black, his music with the style and energy to fans throughout the evening. What the Church of Cash has that no one else can match is their loyalty to the song and the message that Johnny left to us all. The band merely keeps his word alive with a youthful spirit that has entertained audiences completely. $20 cover charge, the Pickled Loon Saloon, just north of Emily on Highway 6.
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B93.3, today's best country, the Zac Brown Band, whatever it is. Looking for a pretty nice day today. Meant for about 84 degrees by this afternoon. Tomorrow, 82. Wednesday, 81. Kind of liking it. This humidity, though, feels weird. I don't know why.

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10: Fog and clouds will make way for some clearing today. The high at about 84. The northwest wind at 5 to 15. More clear skies overnight, back to about 59 with west breeze. Partly sunny Tuesday, 82. The west winds at 5 to 15. And Wednesday, mostly sunny at about 81. I'm B93.3 meteorologist Stu Mock.

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Keep it here. I'll tell you how in just a bit. 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

0: 93.3, today's best country. That is Keith Urban and Wild Hearts. 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

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You know, kind of like this one from this guy, the one and only Garth Brooks. 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
8: From the Brainerd Now Newsroom, I'm Tess Taylor. Cass County officials are warning of a scam involving family members of jail inmates. A press release from the sheriff's office says scammers are asking for parents and family members of new inmates to the jail for money. The scammers can see who has recently been added to the jail roster and are calling those families, sometimes from a spoofed phone number that appears to be calling from the local sheriff's office. The Cass County Sheriff's Office stresses that law enforcement will never ask for bail to be posted with PayPal, phone cards, Amazon gift cards, iTunes cards, or other gift cards, noting that these are common methods that scammers will use in an attempt to acquire money from victims. Legitimate law enforcement agencies will never demand immediate payment over the phone for fines, missed court dates, or to clear warrants. If you receive a call like this, you should hang up immediately and call the sheriff's office directly, looking up the number of your local sheriff's office on their official website. As the month of August, which is Overdose Awareness Month, sees its way out, it leaves with it some good news and some bad news. The Brainerd Dispatch reports the good news is that overdoses are trending downward across Minnesota and the U.S., thanks in part to the availability of and the training for the use of naloxone or Narcan, a counter agent for overdoses of heroin, fentanyl, and other opioids. Now, however, according to Jessica Schwartz, Essentia Health Substance Use and Addiction Care Program Manager, drug trends and habits are changing. And with them, an uptick in stimulant use like cocaine and methamphetamine, the use of kratom has been on the rise. It's a plant native to Southeast Asia, sold in capsules, powders, gummies, and drinks, marketed as a natural supplement. However, it is not regulated and you can become dependent on it. Effective August 1st, the legal age to buy kratom in Minnesota goes from 18 to 21. If you feel you've developed a dependence on kratom and that you are experiencing symptoms of withdrawal when trying to stop taking it, there is medicine that can help you, and you should consult your doctor. And a motley Minnesota soldier missing since World War II is finally returning home after 82 years. Private Duane Payne was wounded and reported missing near Alsdorf, Germany, October 9th of 1944. The Army declared him killed 1 year later and deemed his remains unrecoverable in 1950. DNA provided by Payne's grandsons helped officials identify remains recovered from an American cemetery in the Netherlands. Payne will be buried with honors on September 11th at the Minnesota State Veterans Cemetery. That's news from the Brainerd Now Newsroom. I'm Tess Taylor.
9: I'm meteorologist Rodney Price. Any leftover clouds give you way to sunshine, lower 80s this afternoon, with northwest winds just a bit on the breezy side at times. Overnight, mostly clear in upper 50s. Tuesday, more clouds on the way for the first day of September. West winds and highs in the lower 80s. 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

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And to the noon hour we go, and another 30 minutes of nonstop hot country. Coming up this hour, Sam Hunt. We have the one from Lainey Wilson and John Mayer. And later on, Bailey Zimmerman, of course. Right now, it's Kenny Chesney's Carry On B93.3.

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From Luke Bryan, What She Wants Tonight. And that one I promised you from Lainey Wilson and John Mayer. 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

0: 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That's minimum wage from Blake Shelton. And whether you make minimum wage or you make lots and lots and lots of money, we are asking you if you can donate a couple of dollars or a lot of dollars to the Imagination Library as we help pay tribute to the late Dolly Parton. And we have teamed up with the Lakes Area United Way and the Brainerd Elks to support the Dolly Parton Imagination Library here in our area. And we're asking for donations that will put books into the hands of kids right here in central Minnesota, right here in the Brainerd Lakes area, most specifically. $30 will cover the cost of one child receiving a book a month for a year. That's 12 books a year, just $30. Think of what you spend for just one book for a child if you were to go to a store and purchase a book. Well, okay, you can get 12 books, basically. That's the value of 12 books will go into the hand of a child. An Imagination Library, they send books to kids every single month from 0 to age 5 that is age appropriate. That's what this organization does. And if you go to our website, todaysbestcountry.com, and if you scroll down a little bit on the left-hand side, you will see Dolly Parton's face on a little block there. Click on that, and it will explain to you there. 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Yes, I could do math, I'm just not going to. 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

Nose flashing yellow and red lights will be coming on very soon here in the BLA. I'm talking about those school buses, my friends. Yeah, we got to start getting ready to watch out for those bad boys, right? Okay. Oh, boy. It's Jason Aldean, by the way. Lights come on. And now that Bailey Zimmerman tune I promised you. V93.3.

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Zach John King and Get to Drinking. I'm Tess Taylor. Thank you for spending part of your day with me. I do appreciate it. Here's Lady A, B93.3.

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14: Rodney Price. Any leftover clouds giving way to sunshine, lower 80s this afternoon, with northwest winds just a bit on the breezy side at times. Overnight, mostly clear and upper 50s. Tuesday, more clouds on the way for the first day of September. West winds and highs in the lower 80s. 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Right now, it's 76.

B93.3, today's best country. Long, hot summer, Keith Urban, and waiting on the sun to go down. Yesterday at about 6:45, I was looking out, and I'm like, okay, it's cloudy, but wow, it's sure getting dark early.

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It's Morgan Wallen, Everything I Love. Update on an injury that Kane Brown sustained earlier this year. We'll talk about that in a bit.

0: B93.3, today's best country. There's Woman. That's from Kane Brown. Kane giving fans an update on his injury after a golfing accident earlier this summer. If you recall, he was hit by a golf ball at 150 miles per hour about 2 months ago. And apparently during an appearance on the Bobby Bones show, Kane said that his ear is, quote, good now, and recalled the incident, saying that he was worried that it might have affected his hearing. Yep, country star said that he had a CAT scan and the doctor said that he would be okay. But elsewhere in the conversation, Kane talked about why he has really had no friends in the industry, quote unquote. He talked about his new music, his fitness, and a bunch of other things. So the full Bobby Bones episode with Kane Brown is apparently available at iHeartRadio podcast if you want to tune in, check that out. But anyway, yeah, it sounds like he's going to be okay. But can you imagine getting hit in the ear with a golf ball at 150 miles per hour? God, I remember getting knobbed in the temple with a spitball, like through a straw from 5 inches away. And it was like, I thought I was going to die. But dang, bro, you are like, tough dude. Anyway, okay, I digress. We've got more music coming for you in just a moment. Taylor Swift is next, B93.3.
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Thomas Rhett, get me some of that. Today's best country, B93.3. Growing up just outside of St. Louis, Missouri in Waterloo, Illinois, this next gal began writing songs at the age of 15. And then she started working her way in the entertainment business at a young age by booking commercials, doing voiceover work. And she started her country music career independently at the age of 22. And I believe now she's about 32 years old. Her name is Alexandra Kay, and this is Straight for the Heart on B93.3, today's best country.

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day, Potts Farm was a place to go. Load a truck up, hit the dirt road. Jump the barbed wire, spread the word. Light the bonfire and call the girls. King in the can and the Marlboro man. Jack and Jim were a few good men. Where you learn how to kiss and cuss and fight too. 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And all this small town, he said, she said. Ain't it funny how rumors spread? Like I know something y'all don't know. Man, that talk is getting old. You better mind your business, man. Watch your mouth. Before I have to knock that loud mouth out. I'm tired of talking, man. Y'all ain't listening. Them old dirt

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13: I'm meteorologist Rodney Price. Any leftover clouds give you way to sunshine, lower 80s this afternoon, with northwest winds just a bit on the breezy side at times. Overnight, mostly clear in upper 50s. Tuesday, more clouds on the way for the first day of September. West winds and highs in the lower 80s. 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

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That is where B-Bay comes in, very handy. 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

0: Jane Brown on the Big B93.3 playing today's best country. I'm Eric Grant. 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

0: 2027 Lakes GM headliner Dierks Bentley, B93.3 with more of today's best country. 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
11: Rodney Price. Any leftover clouds giving way to sunshine, lower 80s this afternoon, with northwest winds just a bit on the breezy side at times. Overnight, mostly clear and upper 50s. Tuesday, more clouds on the way for the first day of September. West winds and highs in the lower 80s. 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
1: 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Rodeo time, Saturday, September 12th at the Green Lantern. We've got your tickets to the Lakes Rodeo. I've got the details on how you can snag yours. Just hang on for a little more than 8 seconds, and I'll let you know.

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12: Meteorologist Mace Michaels. Mostly clear tonight and pleasant with lows in the mid-50s. Tomorrow, beautiful day, the humidity down, mostly sunny and a high in the low 80s. Humidity starts to come up Tuesday night into Wednesday. There could be some showers and storms around. Wednesday high, right around 80 degrees. Lakes, great food, and friendly faces. It's all in Worthington, Minnesota, and it's worth a look. It's 82 right now.

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And Tess is going to have your winner. 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

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Cole's going to hit the stage around 1 o'clock. So, yeah, should be a good time if you want to head on down there, see Cole Swindell. 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

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Happy Hour six pack on the way just after 5 today. I'll have music from Zach John King, Taylor Swift, Shaboozy, and more coming up. Thanks to Tanner Nissan, another happy.

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17: From the Brainerd Now Newsroom, I'm Tess Taylor. The Minnesota Supreme Court is rejecting a governor candidate's request for a recount of the Republican primary results. The court says Mike Lindell declined to pay the $825,000 required and missed the funding deadline of August 24th. Lisa Damath defeated Lindell by 45,000 votes and remains the Republican nominee for governor. Lindell paused his recount payments after claiming Minnesota's process was unlawful. Lindell says that he plans to appeal the decision. Thousands of fish have died in Mille Lacs Lake in recent weeks, leaving some property owners with the unpleasant task of cleaning up a stinky mess along their shores. NPR News reports that it's common for some fish to die during every summer in Minnesota as lake temperatures heat up and dissolved oxygen levels drop. But this year's warmer than normal weather has increased stress on cold-loving fish like the tulipy, also known as Cisco. Area fishery supervisor for the Minnesota Department of Natural Resources told NPR that with climate change causing causing lakes to warm and fewer days of winter ice cover. Conditions in some Minnesota lakes are not conducive to Cisco's survival. He added that fish kills typically subside as the amount of daylight decreases and temperatures cool, so hopefully most of the damage has already occurred. As the month of August, which is Overdose Awareness Month, sees its way out, it leaves with it some good news and some bad news. The Brainerd Dispatch reports the good news is that overdoses are trending downward across Minnesota and the U.S., thanks in part to the availability of and the training for the use of naloxone, or Narcan, a counter agent for overdoses of heroin, fentanyl, and other opioids. Now, however, according to Jessica Schwartz, Essentia Health Substance Use and Addiction Care Program Manager, drug trends and habits are changing, and with them an uptick in stimulant use like cocaine and methamphetamine, the use of kratom has been on the rise. It's a plant native to Southeast Asia, sold in capsules, powders, gummies, and drinks, marketed as a natural supplement. However, it is not regulated and you can become dependent on it. Effective August 1st, the legal age to buy kratom in Minnesota goes from 18 to 21. If you feel you've developed a dependence on kratom and that you are experiencing symptoms of withdrawal when trying to stop taking it, there is medicine that can help you, and you should consult your doctor. That's news at this hour from the Brainerd Now Newsroom. I'm Tess Taylor.
1: I'm meteorologist Mace Michaels. Mostly clear tonight and pleasant with lows in the mid-50s. Tomorrow, beautiful day, the humidity down, mostly sunny and a high in the low 80s. Humidity starts to come up Tuesday night into Wednesday. There could be some showers and storms around. Wednesday high, right around 80 degrees. Lakes, great food, and friendly faces. It's all in Worthington, Minnesota, and it's worth a look. Right now, we're at 83 degrees.
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19: 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Yes, Chris Jansen also. 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
12: I'm meteorologist Mace Michaels. Mostly clear tonight and pleasant with lows in the mid-50s. Tomorrow, beautiful day, the humidity down, mostly sunny and a high in the low 80s. Humidity starts to come up Tuesday night into Wednesday. There could be some showers and storms around. Wednesday high, right around 80 degrees. Lakes, great food, and friendly faces. It's all in Worthington, Minnesota, and it's worth a look. Right now, we're at 83 degrees.

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0: Chris Young, B93.3, today's best country. I'm Eric Grant. Thanks so much for taking some time listening to B93.3 today. It's not lost on us that you got choices, and we are happy that you made us your choice. Jason Aldean coming up, Stella Lefty, and Jelly Roll next on B93.3.
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Q93.3, today's Best Country Friday night, a big night for country music fans. 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So, yeah, you got options. By the way, Thursday night, Brad Paisley at the grandstand at the State Fair as well. 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

Riley Green, Think Is You Drunk, B93.3, Today's Best Country. I am Eric Graham, bouncing out of here. Still on my feet, though. Unlike Tim McGraw, not, we can't say the same for Tim. Over the weekend, he went down on stage, hit a little bit of a, I don't know whether it was a seam where the stage was together and his boot got caught and poof, down he went. Took it in stride, though, made fun of himself, very self-deprecating. That's what you have to do in that situation. Here's Tim now, humble and kind, B93.3.

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15: I'm meteorologist Mace Michaels. Mostly clear tonight and pleasant with lows in the mid-50s. Tomorrow, beautiful day, the humidity down, mostly sunny and a high in the low 80s. Humidity starts to come up Tuesday night into Wednesday. There could be some showers and storms around. Wednesday high, right around 80 degrees. Lakes, great food, and friendly faces. It's all in Worthington, Minnesota, and it's worth a look. Right now we're at 83 degrees.